0: Yeah, unmuted.
1: Yeah, there we go. We're in the swing of it. We thought we'd put that on and he might actually get here in time, but I mean, that was...
0: So what was that?
1: That was Optimistic.
0: Sigma Nobody?
1: Sigma, yeah, Nobody too.
2: He's in!
1: Oh, he's here!
2: He's there!
1: Oh, right. I go, right, we've got some logistics now. Dave, you're going to have to move, move.
0: Move around. Mike's on board, so don't say anything bad.
1: Yeah, we're all on. We're online. We're talking.
3: Oh, we're on. We're on.
1: Oh, no, we're on.
3: We're actually on.
1: We're actually on. Oh, where have you been?
3: Well, I went. Is this on?
0: Yes, it's all on.
1: Everything's on. Oh. We can hear you.
3: Oh, hello.
0: You're late.
1: Hello, Paul.
3: Oh, there I am.
1: Where have you been?
3: I've been for a meal.
0: Epitaph.
3: I've been for my meal with my epitaph. What?
0: Yeah, epitaph. I'm late because I've been to a meal. That's your epitaph.
3: Oh, okay. Right, I see what you're saying. I've been for a meal because I have been out with my amazing team. And they are amazing. Which is lucky for me, really, because...
1: They could have been not amazing.
3: Life is a lot easier when you've got an amazing team. We went out for a meal at Pizza Express.
0: Oh,
3: I'm a little bit out of breath just running from the car.
1: Down the El Docios.
3: Yes. It was nice. It was a nice moon.
1: That was a good moon.
3: Yeah, excited.
1: Very bright, big moon. We just played your song, by the way. I don't know if you heard it.
3: I did hear it in the car. Yes. Yeah. Well, what I thought was interesting as well, the adverts at the start, poor Cafe Americano.
1: Yeah, he got slashed.
3: He got slashed.
1: I know.
3: What happened there?
1: So we're looking at a little thing, and Cafe Americano's in the earphones.
3: And then
1: like,
3: goes,
1: and then all of a sudden it's like, bruff.
3: Yeah.
1: Welcome to whatever he says. And we're like, hang on a minute.
3: Yeah.
1: What's that about?
3: Don't know. So I'm here, and nice meal at Pizza Express. You can't go wrong with that.
1: You can't go. Although really? Jackie had a peeve in there the other week.
3: Oh, yeah.
1: Service was incredibly slow.
3: So almost I had a peeve, and it almost meant that I weren't going to get a tip. So when I turned up, I was a bit late, funnily enough.
1: What?
3: I wasn't the latest.
1: You?
3: I wasn't the latest. I wasn't the latest.
1: Who was after you? Name and shame.
3: I'm not naming.
0: Tardy is the word.
3: Yeah, what? I was a bit tardy, and then I said to one of the waiters, I said, "Oh, can I have a drink, please?" And he went, "Yeah, yeah." I was just going to tell the other guy. I was like, "Okay, well, you could just go and get it," but never mind. And he didn't tell the other guy. So 10 minutes later, I had to sort of say, "Excuse me," but the waiter we had, who apparently looks a little bit like David Beckham, was very good. And he kind of won it round, I think, and we ended up giving a little bit of a tippage in the end.
1: He sorted you out.
3: Not full 10%, though.
1: No. Well.
3: A little bit under.
1: You don't have to, do you?
3: Well, no, exactly.
0: Is that the standard tip, 10%?
3: Yes. 5%. Dave, how long have you been around that you don't realise the standard tip is 10%?
0: Maybe 5% or 10%.
3: What? No, it's always been 10%, but, you know, on this occasion, his colleague let him down a bit.
1: Well, that's all right, because I say the Jackie's complaint was the service in there.
3: There was only two waiters.
1: Yeah.
3: So, but it's a Monday night, so I guess...
1: Yeah, it's quiet.
3: Why would you employ that many when it's, you know...
1: You shouldn't need to.
3: But other than that, the service was good, to be fair. A little bit of a gap to get the main meals, but not too bad. We were chatting, we were enjoying each other's company. So that was... It was perfectly fine.
1: Kind of made you late, though, didn't it?
3: It did, yes. Then so really, I should actually...
1: Should have taken off an extra 1%.
3: Well, that's why I took some of that extra percentage off.
1: Yeah, he said, you're going to make me late from a radio show.
3: Exactly, yeah.
0: What did you have? Did you have pizza and then a side order of dough balls?
3: No, I had the arancini balls.
1: Yeah, the risotto ones.
3: Yeah, they were nice, but they were not
0: nice. Rice ball.
1: Yeah, like made out of
3: risotto. And mushroom and stuff like that.
0: Okay.
1: Yeah, do you get three different flavours?
3: Oh, no, all the same.
1: Do you remember we had them in Ask and they brought them out as a three, but three completely different flavours.
0: Yes.
1: You had to have the beetroot one because neither of us would have the beetroot one because it's sick.
3: Yeah, it was very nice actually. And I had the hot pizza, not the hottest, but the one down from that. American Hot, I think it's called.
1: Oh, American Hot with jalapeno.
3: Yeah.
1: You didn't
3: have
1: the Vesuvio. That's a really hot one.
3: No, it's not called that now, it's just called American Hottest.
1: What?
3: Yeah, I don't know.
1: Maybe because nobody could save the Vivisio.
3: Probably, yeah.
1: It's like, what?
3: No, it was very nice. It was very nice. It was good.
1: Yeah, I mean, you know where you are with Pizza Express, don't you?
3: Well, that's the thing, isn't it? It's default,
1: dependable,
3: isn't it? Yeah.
1: It's solid.
3: Yeah,
1: it's 7 out of 10 all day long.
3: Well, also, some restaurants aren't open on Mondays.
1: That is true.
3: We were going to go to the Forge, but that's not open. on a Monday. So
1: 40's actually all right.
3: Yeah, what's I've heard it's pretty nice.
0: What's
3: yeah.
0: like the Forge? It's like burgers.
1: It's bistro-y
3: style. All sorts of yeah. things. They do burgers and whatnots. So yeah, it was all good. Right. So what came into rhubarb and custard.
1: Well, yeah, we did.
3: And that is
1: there'll be some linkage later on for that.
3: Oh, okay, fine.
1: It's all subtle, you see. It's all
3: yeah,
1: subtle.
3: I see.
1: But we're gonna there's a background song for that particular section okay.
3: Right.
1: as well.
3: Right. Okay.
1: But no. So Dave, where have you been? What have you been doing?
0: So this week I went to Bletchley Park in Milton Keynes.
1: How was that?
0: Which is the world famous museum of code breaking.
1: Yeah, we were there the other week. Yeah.
0: You were there?
1: Yeah,
3: I haven't been, I feel left out.
0: I'd recommend it, Paul.
3: I'm not going.
1: I would.
3: If I'm not going all that way.
1: If you're interested.
3: You've got family there, right? You're not going to make a separate trip.
1: Dave just went. Dave did his trip.
3: You didn't even spot and say hello to any of your fans. Nearby, isn't it?
0: No.
1: Where is it? Nowhere near. Milton Keynes.
3: Oh, it's on the way.
0: Not really.
3: You could get to Nottingham from Milton Keynes easy enough.
0: In a big triangle, maybe.
1: Wow. It's quite awkward. But, I mean, you made the trip explicitly to go to that.
0: Well, I actually made the trip to go to the National Museum of Computing, which is next door to Bletchley Park.
3: Right, okay, so two-for-one offer.
0: Yeah, so that's where they've got the Colossus rebuild.
3: I was going to say, it's a colossal computer.
1: Colossal computer.
0: So you've heard of Enigma.
3: Yeah.
0: And the Enigma machines that encrypted code during the war.
3: Well, during the war!
0: Colossus was the even more complex machine.
3: Yeah.
0: The encrypted codes that were sent from German High Command to all the generals.
3: Yeah.
0: Ultra difficult.
3: The forerunner to the computer, right?
0: Yeah, so Colossus was the first computer built.
3: Tommy Flowers
0: built it.
3: Yeah, there you go.
0: And to actually Tommy see here. This, so they actually rebuilt Colossus number 9, because there were 10 of them built.
3: Mm.
0: So they rebuilt this thing, it took them 14 years, because there were no diagrams, no records, they'd all been burnt.
1: It took them 14 years to rebuild it?
0: Yes, because they had nothing to go on, apart from people's memories,
3: talking to
0: people, and their little fragments of diagrams. So to build it up, this guy called Tony Sale... Yeah. And he built the thing over 14 years.
3: And it works now?
0: And it works. It does decryption.
3: Right,
0: everything.
3: Okay.
0: And it's big chunks of Strouds, yeah, which is partly why I like it.
3: Right.
0: Uniselectors clicking around, post office telephone relays, and 2,500 vacuum tubes form the memory of the computer.
3: Right, okay.
0: It's very hot.
1: It's dry, isn't it?
0: It's not dry. Actually,
3: well, I'm sure it's
0: I've been meaning to see this thing for about 5 years. I need to go and see it. And never got around to it.
3: Because you're always doing gardening.
0: Always building real computers.
3: You've never built a real computer.
0: Or pulling ivy off a wall.
3: Yeah, that's more like it. You're just doing a little bit of gardening. Yeah, or pulling your microphone off the stand. Like
0: so I recommend it, because not only have they got Colossus, they've got all computers from history. You know, 60s, 70s, 50s. And they've got the oldest computer in the world that still works. They've got that there.
3: Really? What's that?
0: That's the Decatron. It's a valve computer.
3: Right.
0: Which is made by Harwell.
3: Does it run Windows?
0: No, I've not tried that.
1: Has it got any games on it?
0: No.
3: Yeah, not interested in it.
0: Oh, they've got a load of BBC. They've got a load of BBC Micros and Spectrums that do run games.
1: Do you think I want to play Turtle?
0: Yes.
1: No.
0: Yes.
1: Do you know what the most boring game we used to have to play at primary school?
0: Elite.
1: Drawing things in
3: Elite
1: Turtle.
3: Elite
1: was
3: not boring. Do not. That is one of the best games ever made, Elite.
0: Which one? Yeah, and they had
3: BBC
0: Elite.
3: Micro Elite.
0: Running on the micros. So
3: yeah,
0: you could have played
3: it. It was an incredible
0: that,
3: game. Ahead
1: it, was,
3: of its
1: it,
3: time.
1: Was a, it was a time sink.
0: So you could have gone there.
1: Hours on it.
3: Oh, yeah.
0: You could have gone to the cafe, got yourself a Coke, sat down, played Elite, and you'd be happy.
3: Yeah, great. In Milton Keynes.
1: In Milton Keynes.
0: Milton Keynes.
3: Yeah. There's a snow place there, isn't there? Snow Oasis type. There's a snowy place. Snowy.
1: There is, because you do... That wasn't the one we went to with Phil, was it? We went to Leeds.
3: Yeah. Ashley's stag do was there.
0: That's a key.
3: Snow. Yeah, it's a snow place.
0: Okay.
3: Don't really want to call it a snow park. Ski slope.
1: Cold, indoor, pretend snow.
0: Yeah. I'd rather see computers.
3: We'll be getting that soon anyway here.
0: So I recommend it, Paul.
3: Thanks for recommending it. I'm not going.
1: I would say, unless you're very interested in the topics...
3: Yeah,
1: it's not somewhere.
3: I mean, I'm not going to take the family, am I? So I'd have to go on my own.
1: They'd be bored out of their mind.
3: Yeah, they'd absolutely be bored. Well, they wouldn't know. They've got no recollection. They've got no understanding of the context of this is a computer.
1: No,
3: they'll be like, "Can I put YouTube on it? Can I play YouTube? Can we watch? Can we watch Shiloh or whatever they're watching?
1: Can I flick it off?
3: Yeah. So
1: it's like no.
0: Yeah, maybe when they're older.
3: If I'm retired and I've got oodles of time like you have.
1: Then maybe Bobby.
3: Then I might be like, oh, I'm going to go to Bletchley now, but,
0: Educational.
3: I'm sure, but, you know,
0: informative. Because you like the film Imitation Game.
3: Yes, yeah.
0: Alan Turing.
3: I could just watch the film, I guess.
0: That was all about Enigma, so this is the actual real stuff behind it.
3: Yeah, okay. Is Benedict Cumberbatch there?
0: Yes, he is.
3: No, he's not.
1: No, he's not.
0: He was handing out donuts.
3: No, he wasn't.
0: He was.
1: He really wasn't.
3: No.
1: He gets autograph. Get a photograph with him.
0: I did, yeah.
1: Yeah?
0: It's on my phone somewhere.
3: Yeah, no, you
1: didn't. It's called lies.
3: Do you smell that?
1: It smells like fibs.
3: Yeah.
0: It's
1: smelly fibs.
0: History. Yeah.
3: So you went to Bletchley. Good. And it says on the board you wrote a story.
0: I have.
3: So do we hear it?
0: There's a segment later on for that.
3: Okay, good. And you did some repair stuff, which is standard anyway.
0: One thing I repaired.
3: Yeah.
0: One thing I've taken away to repair was a DVD player.
3: Yeah.
0: And one thing I could repair, it was a standard lamp where the cable was like glued inside. That's a peeve of mine.
3: Right.
0: Cable's glued. You can't just take the cable out because it's glued in.
3: So you had to disappoint this person.
0: Yes.
3: You could run a new cable in or anything.
0: Yes, said, look, thank you for bringing it in. At least you've tried to repair it.
1: But don't ever bring it back ever again.
3: Don't bring
0: glue. We can't repair it, so I cut the plug off and said, take it away.
3: You cut the plug off?
0: Yeah, because it's unsafe.
3: What?
1: So you gave it back to him in a worse state than you received it?
3: Well, what if that person...
0: So the actual fault was the actual bulb holder had come off, and the wires weren't long enough to put a new one on,
1: right.
0: And you couldn't get the wires on...
1: Yeah, got you. Know,
3: did you tell this person you'd cut it before...
0: Well, obviously I asked.
3: Can I cut
0: the... It's a safety thing, do you mind if I take the plug off? And I offered the lady the plug, and she said, no, you can keep that.
3: Well, I guess it's a bit lighter when she takes it to the dump, I guess.
1: Yeah, that's now landfill.
0: This thing, somebody else could have plugged it in and tried to get it
1: to work. What's she going to do with it now?
0: Recycle it.
3: She could take it to tip, isn't she?
1: Yeah,
3: take
1: it to tip
0: into the metal container.
1: Mm. Yeah, so it's landfill.
3: We all think it gets recycled, but
0: it's
3: really...
0: It's a partial success, repair calf.
3: Okay.
1: You call that a partial success?
3: Well, that's not a partial success, is it? What's partial about it?
0: Well, I didn't repair it.
3: So it's not in any success then.
0: Well,
3: is it?
0: It's the fact that we've tried.
3: That's not a success though. If you're saying trying is partial success, then I'm going to be telling all my team, sorry, you're not getting a bonus.
0: No,
3: but at least you have a partial success.
0: No, the whole point is to encourage people to think about, could it be repaired? Bring it in. Maybe it can. Rather than, I can't repair it, just throw it out, regardless.
3: But it's not a partial success.
1: Yeah, it's a weird one.
0: Getting something through the door where you assess it.
1: That's the success.
3: That's your first threshold, is it?
0: Yeah, threshold.
3: Right.
0: Okay. If we have nothing coming in at all and it all goes to the landfill, yeah, that's bad. Anyway, rant over.
1: It's politicians' way of saying success.
3: Yeah.
1: Right, so Paul, did you do much this weekend?
3: I did, but you know, I'm like, I can't remember.
1: You can't
3: remember
1: what you did.
0: So you went to a fete and had a burger.
3: I had a burger.
1: You definitely had a burger.
3: I had a barbecue yesterday because we thought it was going to be the last barbecue of the summer, last nice day, because it was quite warm, wasn't it?
1: But actually it's beautiful all week.
3: And then I went to the butcher's, got the burgers and everything, and then it suddenly got quite cold and grey, and so, but we had it anyway. But it's going to be nice all week, so
0: it's good forecast to get hot now.
3: I'll have not hot, warm, Dave.
0: No, 20 warm enough for
3: barbecue. It's not hot, is it?
1: Wednesday, Thursday, toasty, look at that.
3: Yeah.
0: How much is it?
1: Full sun, 22, 23 degrees.
3: Yeah.
0: This week, Thursday.
1: Wednesday, Thursday, look,
0: barbecue.
1: So this week's going to be nice.
3: Maybe next week it'll be another barbecue.
1: No, next week is dipping.
3: Right. I'll just check what else I did. I went fishing. That's right. I took my kids fishing.
1: Oh, how successful was that?
3: Not very.
1: Because they've just been bored out of their minds.
3: Oh, well, they were going, can we go fishing? Because I'd mentioned it, and I thought, okay, fine. You get there, and they start planning around stuff, don't they?
1: Can I put this?
3: So I had a net. They're like dipping it in the water. So don't do that, because you're scaring the fish. Don't do that, you're scared, because we're not going to catch anything, because all you're doing is just smashing the net in the water.
1: I'm
3: going to
1: say, right, your children are not fishers.
3: No, not yet.
0: Maybe the older one.
3: So I ended up basically fishing. But
1: what's the older one called, Dave?
0: Maybe Bluebell.
1: There we go.
3: Well, she did sit still, but better than Bertie, yes. And then once we started actually catching them and bringing them in, they wanted to hold them and that, and they really got engaged. So it wasn't
1: a total failure.
3: No, and at the end of the day, at the start of these sort of things, you have to just get them exposed to it.
0: Yes.
3: I mean, I didn't start fishing until I was much older, so you know. So that's what I remember of. And we went to a skate park. There you go. It's amazing what Google Photos will tell me what I've done, because I've got no recollection of it. Why is that? Why can't I remember things?
0: Did you go on Saturday?
3: Went on Saturday, yes, to a skate park.
0: And they were doing a
3: No, it's a mobile skate park. So Brantham, the stadium Brantham, is trying to get a skate park in Brantham. And as part of the initiative, she set up a mobile skate park. I presume they can hire these ramps in and stuff, right? Like metal ramps.
4: Boxes and stuff.
3: Yeah, yeah. In the school, the primary school playground, which was beautifully smooth, I must add. So it was ideal. Yeah. And it was free and had ice cream.
1: Just come down.
3: And it's come down. And there was loads of kids and they were on BMXs, skateboards, and they had a skateboard, the one at Woodbridge Two Toes that does the, there's my pizza. Coming up, does the lessons and stuff. It was lovely, and it was a glorious sunny day. So did that, and Bertie enjoyed it, and got to go on that sort of thing. So,
1: yeah, that sounds like that.
3: So hopefully they will get a chance to get a skate park. But obviously these things take time and money.
1: Yes, all about the money.
3: Yeah,
1: all about the money.
3: That's a song, isn't it? It's all about the money. It's all about the dum dum dum dum dum.
0: Put yourself, John.
3: Funny. Who did it? Maya? I'm going to say Maya.
1: It could be Maya. I don't know.
3: Yeah, I'm going to go Maya.
1: Not too much this weekend. It's been a weekend of
0: mending
1: doing
0: bathroom leaks,
1: boring stuff. Yeah, clearing out bedrooms and things.
0: You finished off your outside table made from railway sleepers?
1: No, absolutely not. Absolutely not. But there is a time frame on that. That's got to be done before
0: time boxed.
1: Yeah, before the October half term. Us table's got to go to the bin.
0: Oh. You've been actioned.
1: It's been actioned.
0: Good.
1: So good. It'll be done.
0: Okay.
1: It'll be done. But yeah, nothing very exciting this weekend, I'm afraid. It's fairly boring. Fairly boring. Although Rufus did go to truck racing at Snetterton yesterday.
3: Ooh.
1: His auntie and uncle took him with their cousins.
0: Monster trucks or normal
1: trucks?
0: No,
1: like
3: Monster.
1: Not monster trucks. You know, like trucks, the front of a wagon.
0: A cab?
1: Yeah. Truck racing.
0: Ooh.
1: And truck racing.
0: Because they're pretty powerful, aren't they?
1: Yeah, oh yeah.
0: 1,000 horsepower.
1: The race ones are, yeah. I think you need to limit them because they can go mental.
3: Yeah.
1: But truck racing, pickup trucks, all sorts. Yeah, down mm-hmm. Snetterton. He's there all day, actually.
0: Where is Snetterton? I should know.
1: Norfolk.
0: Norfolk? Mm.
1: Yeah, okay. Norfolk. Well, he's only just in Norfolk. It's about, I don't know, 45 minutes away. So it's fairly local.
0: Trucks and then a burger?
1: He did not have a burger. He had a burger when we got home, actually, because you had burgers. I saw your burgers. And
3: anyway, I want burgers now.
1: We have burgers in the fridge, and went, right, I want a burger.
3: I'm getting those burgers out. Rufus, I like to think that I inspire.
1: Rufus loves a burger.
3: Food choices.
0: This went viral.
3: And Dave, you got inspired by the burgers. What did you have?
0: Fish fingers.
3: Yes.
0: Fish burgers.
3: To be fair, you did add cheese after I said throw some cheese on it.
0: Cheese and soy sauce.
1: Yeah, but then you
3: soy sauce with fish fingers.
0: No, with cheese is a bit. No, yeah, but with fish fingers, it really works.
3: No, it doesn't.
0: It does.
1: No, no, right. So, oh no. Try, I'll go with this.
0: Japanese
1: go with this.
0: Soy sauce.
1: Yeah, so
0: combo.
1: like katsu.
3: Yeah.
1: Which is breaded chicken.
3: Mm.
1: You can do it with breaded fish, why not?
3: Mm.
1: Soy sauce, that'd work.
0: Works, fantastic.
1: Throw cheese on it, you've all of a sudden
0: cheese
1: you've caused
0: a
1: chaos.
3: Yeah, well, that was my fault. I said throw some cheese.
1: Yeah, but Dave needs the calories.
3: Well, that's exactly why. I was
0: chaos.
3: To help. I was just doing it to help you out.
1: Because you basically just had like some fish fingers, some rice, and some steamed veg.
3: Yeah, I like cheese on crackers. We've talked about this before. Or cheese on jam. Cheese and jam crackers, yeah.
1: Which is basically a variation of cheese and chutney.
0: Cheese and jam?
3: Yeah, I think it works.
1: It's not
0: cheese and sweet jam? No.
3: Yeah, I used to also like putting cheesy Watsits on jam sandwiches.
1: Dave, Hank, you're shaking your head like it's a mental. What do you eat that's crazy with jam? Apricot jam and
0: Eggs. What's like a pancake. You have all sorts of
3: sweets. You're just weird.
1: You've just called him weird for eating cheese and jam.
0: Well,
1: and you have eggs and jam.
0: Cheese is different from eggs. Cheese is very distinctive.
3: Well, we're very aware of that, Dave.
0: Cheese is a very distinctive flavour.
1: So it's
0: strong,
1: egg.
0: Strong cheddar with jam. With pickle, yes. But
3: well, it's sweet
0: jam.
3: Though, isn't it? It's not very
0: pickle
3: dissimilar,
0: is
3: it?
0: Pickle is vinegary.
3: I'll try. Text
0: it.
3: In with your odd flavours, please.
1: Yeah, if anyone's even listening.
3: Nobody's listening.
0: No, I do have marmalade and eggs, which is even weirder.
1: Yeah, Dave, you just need to stop with the. You know, you can't claim that everyone else is weird when you eat the craziest stuff.
3: Yeah.
1: Let's do a song.
3: Let's do a song.
1: Let's get settled with
0: different
1: a song.
0: Different song.
3: Yeah, have a song.
1: A different song. Yeah.

0: good.
1: Who's that song?
2: What was that song? Jungle. Let's Go Back. That's a brand spanker. Came out.
1: Look at that. We're the home of new music and old.
2: 4th of September.
1: Especially if it's Dave's song. It's always going to be old.
2: So that is literally 12 days old.
1: Yep. Dave's itching to hit something.
2: Go on, hit it.
0: And here's the news with Chat and Tunes.
2: We're into the news.
1: News.
2: News my face off.
1: Go on then.
2: Oh, what are you clapping for?
1: Forest are fifth in the Premiership.
0: They are. I was surprised at that. How have they managed to get to fifth?
1: Well, do you want me to tell you how it's done?
0: Well, I know they've won two games and drawn one, but
1: it's right, there fifth. You go. You've just answered the question.
0: And Ipswich, where are Ipswich?
1: Oh, right, that's 17th.
0: Right, just above 15th, the drop zone.
2: Hang on a minute.
1: I think
2: we need a fact check here, just very quickly.
0: Fact check. Maybe
2: you're seventh.
0: This is when I looked on Saturday, so maybe they've lost a game.
1: Yeah, other teams do play on Sundays as well, so.
0: Okay.
1: Yeah.
0: So, dropped.
2: So, no, you are seventh.
0: But they were fifth.
1: Let's rub that out on the board.
0: Seven?
1: There you go, seven.
0: Put a seven in there.
1: There you go.
2: Lucky number seven.
1: Well done, Forest.
2: No, to fair, you've had a draw, a win, a draw, a win.
1: And you have spent about £100 billion on players in the last couple of years, so.
2: Yeah, you are getting sued, aren't you?
0: I'm just looking forward to the Ipswich Forest draws. Whenever they are.
1: Yeah,
0: November,
1: there we go. I don't know when we're playing you.
2: We don't care because
1: we're going to beat you.
0: Ooh.
1: I bet we're going to have bet live on air.
2: Oh, here we go. 30th of November.
1: Well, we're going to have £5 bet either way.
0: Yep.
1: If you win, £5?
0: What do you mean, either way?
1: Well, if you win.
2: Either result.
1: If you win, you pay me £5, and if I win, you pay me £5.
2: I don't know if that's kind of like how that works exactly.
1: So
2: Saturday the 30th, you'll play, and then by the show on Monday the 2nd of December, we'll talk about it.
0: Okay, good.
1: You'll suddenly be really interested in Forest. Yeah. Ipswich drew at the weekend against Brighton.
0: Yeah, Brighton, okay.
1: A very good result given where Brighton are. They're like fourth or fifth, I think.
2: Yeah, they're doing well.
1: And
0: lovely.
1: Yeah, and we're an away point is very impressive. Yeah, so
0: that's good.
1: Yeah,
2: and then Southampton next. So hopefully,
1: yeah, you'd like to think.
2: Hopefully,
1: see, that's where
2: out
1: we
2: out
1: start. We got to get the wins out of those.
2: In fact, look, Brighton are sixth. You're seventh.
0: Oh, pretty good. Okay.
2: We've got to be getting
1: the wins out of those ones because Southampton are like bottom or second from bottom or something.
2: Second from bottom.
0: So what's happening to Ipswich? Are they gradually finding their form and finding their feet?
1: A couple of draws.
0: Your assessment?
1: We've only played four games, but we've played Man City and Liverpool and lost, obviously, because they're amazing teams at the top of the table. And then we drew against Fulham, and now we've drawn against Brighton. So the argument there would be that they are teams that mid-table
0: Forest,
1: or above. So
0: Forest beat Liverpool at home.
1: Well, that was an amazing...
0: First time since 1967 or something.
2: Really? Is that what it was?
0: Since Forest have beat
2: them. I mean, that is a very good result.
1: They've done well because Liverpool have been on a stonking run to start off with. So, yeah, well done, Forest. Yeah, but you're going to come to
2: a sticky end against against Forest.
0: Yeah,
2: for Liverpool.
1: Dave, you got your heating on?
0: Well, the heating went on for a lot of people. Was it Friday when the temperature
1: What do you mean for a lot of people? How are you saying that?
0: Oh, your brother Ashley put his heating on because it's on.
1: Right, so that's a lot of people, isn't
0: it? And I did. My heating just comes on automatically.
1: So when you say a lot, do you mean two people that you're aware of?
2: Mine didn't go on because mine's set very low.
1: So you can't really justify a lot, can you?
2: Really, it's set really low at the moment. It's like 13 or something.
1: Yeah, we're 18. It hasn't come on yet.
2: Just
1: wear a jumper, Mr. Yeah. Eco.
0: It was cold.
1: Oh, I'm so eco-friendly. Oh, yeah. I don't want to waste energy. Oh, yeah, just turn it on when it's still in the middle of summer. Could have worn a jumper, could have put a onesie on, but no.
0: You are right, but I will acclimatise gradually, and then you'll come into my house and say, Dave, it's too cold.
2: Yeah, that is true.
1: Maybe.
0: Once I get used to it.
2: It does take you a while to acclimatise for some reason, because it can be freezing in here.
0: And then I put the floor heating on, then you're happy.
2: Yeah, well, yeah, of course. Yeah,
0: toasty feet.
2: Toasty toes. I like toasty toes.
1: Mm-hmm. Yeah.
2: So it got a little bit chilly the weekend, but this week's blazing.
0: It's going to get warm again.
2: So hot.
1: But it's been wet in Europe, hasn't it? It had some floods. Some of the videos I've seen is pretty scary.
0: It's Storm Boris.
1: So it's not Bert then? Is that in the UK, Bert?
0: No, it's a different Met Office. It's a different area.
2: I think it depends on where it originates.
1: Right, so we're Bert though, if we have a storm. We haven't had an Ashley yet, have we?
2: Have we had an Ashley yet? I'm saying we've not.
1: No, we haven't had any storms, have we?
2: I don't think so.
0: Probably not.
1: So
2: Storm Boris is currently absolutely terrorising Europe. Romania is looking bad.
0: Mostly floods everywhere.
3: Yeah, it's bad.
0: Serious flooding.
1: Lot of water. Yeah, it's yeah, not good. I've seen some of the videos, and it's quite shocking.
3: It is. Yeah, you'd be quite upset, to be honest.
1: Yeah. So there you go. No other weather related gubbins.
0: Not yet.
1: So we talked earlier about cats.
3: Yeah.
1: Right.
3: Yeah.
1: And there was a linkage. You said. Is it the linkage to Donald Trump?
3: It might be. It could be linked to that.
1: He did claim something rather odd.
3: He did. What did he say?
4: Eating the dog

0: that went there.
1: Again, Springfield City Manager says there's no evidence of that. Vice President Harris, I'll let you respond to the rest of what.
2: So that's good old Trump to give us some content. It's always good content.
3: What was the context? When did he say that?
2: He was in a debate with Kamala Harris. And just said, "Oh well, in Springfield, not related to the Simpsons."
3: This is related to migration.
2: The immigrant population are eating dogs and cats, eating the pets, which is, you know.
3: I mean,
2: as the mayor of Springfield has said, or someone who's in the know, no, this is we've got no evidence of that. Now, I think he's since come back and said, "Oh well, there's this one picture of someone who said that has." I dare say there is probably
4: a singular activity.
2: Someone once, you know, got it, but does that mean that the whole place is cooking?
3: So you made this claim, and then it was fact checked.
2: Yeah,
3: which is good.
2: Yeah, because Dave's very, very worried about us even playing that in case we got sued by Donald Trump. He actually said that.
4: Because Donald Trump does listen to Chat and Tunes.
2: Yeah, definitely.
3: Oh, yeah.
2: He's definitely going to be listening in. He's not going to go after the YouTube video that we got that from.
4: No, he's not going to go after
2: He's not going to go after that that's got so many hundreds of thousands or millions of views. No, he'll go after Chat and Tunes with all of its two listeners.
3: RCR is global.
2: It's not, though, is it?
3: It is. It's on the platform. It's on the internet.
2: It could do, but no one listens.
0: You don't know that.
2: If you're listening to this, Donald,
4: or anybody, anywhere,
2: being sued by Donald Trump would be really good content. And I think we'd probably get a lot of publicity out of that.
4: I think we would get a lot of listeners.
2: So I think we'd do really well out of it.
4: I think it'd be good getting sued.
2: I think it would. Because we wouldn't get sued for a lot of money, I wouldn't have thought. And even if so, we would just say, oh, sorry.
4: We could say the revenue of the show.
2: Who would pay for that? It would probably be the station, wouldn't it?
4: And
2: they've got no money, so they'd just be like, well, nice.
4: They've got zero cash.
2: We've got no money, so sorry.
4: I can't pay you, Donald. I think it's fine.
2: Yeah, I think we're okay.
4: He can come.
2: Come on the show, Donald.
4: But he'd say some crazy stuff, though, wouldn't he?
2: Well, again, I think it'd be great if we could
4: good
2: get
4: content.
2: Donald Trump on here.
4: We'll take it.
2: Yeah. So that's that.
4: But there have been some deaths this week.
2: Yeah. James L. Jones is the big one.
4: Poor James,
2: also known, probably more famously as Darth Vader, the voice of Darth Vader. Also a lot of other films he was in.
3: Hunt for Red October.
2: Yes, Hunt for Red October. He was also in the Arnold Schwarzenegger one. He was in
4: Coming to America.
2: Swordman. Conan the Barbarian. Swordman. Not He-Man.
4: Swordman.
2: Swordman, yeah. Yeah, he was in that.
4: He did Swordman and Swordman 2.
2: Yeah. And is it Tito Jackson, was it?
4: Well, yeah, one of the Jacksons. One of the Jackson 5. He passed, I think, literally today. He was
2: 70.
4: He wasn't that old.
2: Whereas James L. Jones was 93, so.
4: Yeah, exactly.
2: Have we got a Jackson 5 song lined up for that?
4: I couldn't
2: Because you would have thought we would have.
4: No, I said
2: Your battery is running low. Does anyone hear that?
4: Yeah.
2: Well, that's not very good,
4: Dave. It's not plugged in.
3: There's a plug
4: in.
2: Oh, yeah.
3: I forgot to plug it in.
4: Oh, well done.
3: Quick, before we go off air. Hurry.
2: I'll do it as far as I can. Too late.
4: Dave, what is going on with the IT in this place?
3: You distracted me.
2: Yeah, it's all John's fault.
4: How did I distract you?
2: I did distract you because I wasn't here, so.
3: Question about something.
4: Dave, you sat on that sofa for half an hour when I got here.
2: You've got the whole day to set this up.
4: You were scribbling here.
3: Oh, Paul distracted me, actually.
2: Oh, I wasn't here.
4: He wasn't even here.
3: Well, no, by being not here.
2: Oh, okay, yeah, sure. I'll take that one. Yeah, I don't mind.
3: What's next?
2: There's the Orwell Bridge, but we don't really care about that.
4: Well, no, interestingly, they're fixing it this week.
2: Are they? When?
3: Can you remind
4: Tuesday night?
3: Right,
4: Wednesday
3: me.
4: Night. Okay, what do you want?
3: When is it not there?
2: Well, the bridge, when is it not there?
4: Yeah. What?
2: Well, it will always be there until it's blown up.
3: When is it shut?
2: Is it David Copperfield? Is he going to come take the bridge away?
4: You're going to need to be more specific.
3: Tuesday from 5 o'clock.
4: So overnight.
3: Overnight.
4: Overnight.
3: Tuesday.
4: Westbound is going to be completely closed.
3: Okay.
4: I'm assuming it's only westbound. I'm not sure, actually. But it's going to be closed Tuesday and Wednesday night while they repair it.
3: Right.
4: So they're hoping that by Thursday
3: morning,
2: back to the normal accidents.
4: Back to reality.
2: People not driving very well.
4: Because it has caused chaos. Mm.
3: Well, every time it's shut.
4: I mean, it's down to one lane, so it's still open.
2: There's been a lot of renewed calls for a northern bypass, hasn't there?
4: That'll never happen.
2: No, I don't think so. It's just that would cost a ridiculous amount of money.
4: A ridiculous amount of money.
2: We don't want that because it would probably affect where I live.
4: So. And it goes through a lot of people's land who are more influential, so it's not going to happen.
3: Just make the bridge good.
2: Well, you could. There was talks of having another bridge, like having a secondary bridge.
4: Yes, down near the docks.
2: Which I think would help.
4: It would help.
2: Because a lot of the traffic is going through the centre of town. This is the one we had a bet on, didn't we? Where there was going to have the bridge
4: I'm
2: down there.
4: I'm just going to pull the bet up.
2: And then we said, you said that there would be, or did I say, I don't know what
4: you
2: the bet
4: said
2: was.
4: There would be.
2: Yeah, but it's been canned now, hasn't it? Completely.
3: I don't know, cancelled or postponed, I think it's been completely cancelled.
4: Right, so Ipswich Docks will be constructed before 2027 is what you said.
2: This was set in 2017, 10 years. It's not happening.
4: And Dave
2: said, got the money for it.
4: No, it won't.
3: And then they postponed it or cancelled it or something.
4: Well, I don't
3: they
4: know.
3: Made an announcement.
4: It's not.
3: No. It could come back.
2: But if they could build that, then it'd alleviate a lot of the pressure from people who are going through town to get towards Nacton Way.
4: Yeah, Felixstowe Way.
2: Maybe they'll think about this now and go, maybe we need a bridge.
3: Or maybe a temporary bridge made out of barges.
4: Yeah.
2: What?
3: Some kind of temporary pontoon bridge. You know, like during the Second World War.
2: Yeah, we're not in the Second World War anymore.
3: The army had these kind of pontoon bridges that they could lash up in a day.
2: Yeah. So what you're proposing is people that we get a load of barges.
3: Yeah, and then people would have to drive onto the muddy bank and trundle across this. Maybe not.
2: No,
3: yeah,
2: I don't think we've got jeeps.
4: And tanks.
2: Good job you're not part of the town's planning.
3: Not civil engineer.
2: No, that's probably a good idea. Yeah, so hopefully that's bridge news. That's bridge news. Yeah, and remember, it's all bridges. There's two bridges side by side.
4: Not many people know that, do they?
3: Yes, and they're separated by half a millimetre.
2: I think it's more like an inch or something.
4: All right. Do you want your song before or after your story?
2: Are we going to story now?
4: Okay. I think. Well, we're newsed out.
2: Well, we've got this one here about new restaurants, but do we talk about that?
4: Okay, I forgot about that. Very quickly, there's three empty properties on Dog's Head Street, which is the one where...
2: Absolutely no idea where that is.
4: Revs is.
2: Oh, okay, yeah.
4: Yeah, along there. So there's like the old betting shop and another one.
3: Powell's.
4: The Emus shop, if you remember.
2: Absolutely no idea.
4: Where Seven Oaks used to be. Remember that?
3: Yep.
4: Yeah, that shop.
3: Seven Oaks Sound and Vision.
4: Yeah, so it's not been that for 20 years.
2: They're going to be restaurants.
4: Going to be restaurants and cafes.
2: Oh, well, then.
4: Yeah, that's fair enough.
3: It's a good place for them.
4: Do you want to introduce this awesome song that you requested, Dave?
3: This song is by Wendy Carlos.
2: Who?
3: She produced the first analog synthesizers that were actually usable.
2: Okay.
3: And then she did Switched on Bark. You may have heard that. Switched on Bark. Sort of Bark's music done by synth.
2: Absolutely no idea what you're talking
4: about. Me neither.
3: No, she did that. But then she also did part of the theme music to Tron.
4: So OG Tron, 1982 right, Tron. Yeah.
3: Various segments were done by her, and it's synth music, and this is one of the pieces.
2: Okay, well, it's only a minute. Is it short?
4: It's only a minute, thank God.
2: Oh, good.

0: That was it.
1: That was it.
2: That was it.
0: That's the song, is it?
2: And that was from the movie Tron.
0: So I mean, that sounds like something that you get on a Christmas decoration that you'd spin around and wind up.
1: Yeah, I mean...
0: It's not even a song, is it?
1: If we're going to say, like, Wendy Carlos was this amazing kind of, like, spearhead
0: at least
1: movement...
0: Pick one of her good songs.
1: I mean, if that's the showcase, then I'm not...
2: Well, we could do that next week. I could dig out.
0: You've had a chance. You've had a chance of Wendy Carlos.
1: Yeah, you won and
0: done. You're out, right?
1: One and done. Yeah. But okay. If it's story time, there's background music for that as well. Are you ready?
2: Okay.
0: I'm excited about this. Are you going to send you all to sleep.
1: You ready?
0: So you we know should I do like this at the end of the show before people want to fall asleep. What? Never mind.
2: Do it now.
0: Well, okay. This is the super exciting Dave song.
2: It's a fragment of a story. So I'm trying to write a story for my dad because he likes reading stuff that I write. So I've written a load of poems now. I'm trying to write a story, and this is only the first part, just to get people wound up and interested.
0: Is it a scary story, Mark?
2: Well,
0: this music is a bit spooky, is it?
2: I'll start reading it.
0: Okay.
2: Background song.

0: thankful for my solar panels. It took a while to hack the safety feature so that I could use the panels when there's no power. I helped my neighbours do the same. That was a long time ago, a few days after day zero. These panels give me just enough power for heating beans, a bowl of water for washing, and listening to the updates from the Volunteer Council radio channel. Those early days were harsh. All communications went blank. Some coped better than others. People adapted to the new norm. However, I haven't got used to the extreme quiet and silence. There are no cars. My shopping precinct is like Amsterdam. Everyone on bikes and e-scooters, or being pushed along in a wheelchair. End of segment.
1: Ooh. There we go. Tense.
2: So that sort of almost tries to lead you on to, whoa, what's happened?
1: But where's this going?
2: What's happened, Dave?
1: What's happened? The claps?
2: Zombies?
0: Don't know yet.
1: Nuclear bomb.
2: Well, you do know, Dave, because you're writing the story, so you know.
1: We must have an idea.
2: But it could be. Or it could be nuclear.
0: Could be.
2: All right.
1: Yeah,
2: alright.
0: There you go.
2: Well, there you go. That is the start. So we're going to get this every week, and we're going to actually... People are going to want to tune in to listen to what happens next on the story.
0: Is it demand, or if people are going to fall asleep?
2: Well, I don't know either. Text in if you liked that, then let us know if you want to hear what's next.
0: Bedtime story?
2: Well, I wouldn't be reading that to my children, to be honest with you.
1: It's not mega cheerful, is it?
2: Yeah, I think I'd rather be reading The Biggest Chip or whatever.
1: Yeah, I was going to say, that's a bit like, it's a bit like Threads, isn't it?
2: Yes.
0: There you go.
2: Interesting though, Dave. Intriguing.
1: We'll move into, you've got a peeve, Dave.
0: I've got a peeve.
1: What's your peeve? What's peeving you?
0: It's kind of a peeve. A thing called tech neck. I was actually reading about this today.
1: Yeah.
0: So there's a phenomenon, apparently. People spend all their time looking at their devices, their iPhones and iPads, and they develop a crick in their neck. Because they're looking down all the time.
1: Yeah.
0: And that really gets to me as well. And my peeve is that I have to hold my phone at high up, a funny angle, and it's awkward. My peeve is...
2: The peeve is that you have to hold your phone up to an angle.
0: Yes.
1: I don't understand the peeve, to be honest.
2: I don't understand.
0: I get bad neck.
1: Yeah, but
2: how's that a peeve?
1: What? That's like saying
0: peeve, the whole of technology gives me a bad neck.
1: Yeah, but
2: you can't say that.
0: Well, I can. I just did.
2: Well, what is the solution?
0: I don't know.
1: It's an unusual peeve though, because it's like you're right. It is a common thing because people look down too often. But if you do anything, like if you walked around bent over, you'd have a bad back.
0: You can fix that. You can just walk.
1: Well, you can fix.
2: Well, just don't watch it. Read a phone.
0: Yeah. You can hold it up and then.
2: Well, just hold it up then.
0: You get a bad arm because you're holding it.
2: so okay.
0: But the thing is, these days.
2: Oh, I went swimming the other day. I got wet.
0: These days you have to use your phone.
2: I want to stay dry.
0: You have no choice. You've got to use a phone these days. It's part of life. Now you've got to look at this thing.
2: Why don't you invent? Because you obviously invent new aardvark inventions, right? Invent something that goes on your head and has a little thing in front of it.
1: Well, like, your phone. That's basically the.
2: It's the train guy. You know, he does the trains, doesn't he?
0: That's the future.
1: He's got a camera that points at himself.
2: Yeah, but that would be like with a phone.
1: Like the Apple Pro is all head-up display.
0: That's the future.
1: Well, then that's now, Dave.
2: But you could invent a cap.
0: Can you get them there?
2: That has I don't know why I'm saying, a little rod in front of it, and you attach the phone to it, and then it's just in front of you, and you can let go.
0: Yeah, but then, now I think the head-up display is the long solution.
2: Okay.
0: Get one of those?
1: I tell you what.
0: So that's my peeve.
1: What do you do on your phone that you can't do on your laptop?
0: I don't know.
1: Well, because I'm assuming your laptop's got a desk, you sit properly in a real chair.
0: Well, if you're out and about. You know,
1: yeah, of course, yeah, but you know.
0: The whole point is mobile, isn't it?
1: Yeah, it's portable, yeah. Portable. But you don't walk around looking at it like that, though, do you? I think when you say that you mainly look at it, it's on the sofa.
0: Yeah, but on the sofa, sometimes I have this bad habit of it's to one side.
1: Yeah. Well, this is the way that you used to, when you used to write at work and everyone understood.
0: I think your pad
1: was on the left.
0: I know.
1: And you used to bend round like this and write wrong while looking at the laptop like that. And then you'd moan.
0: Yeah, because the book's over there and the laptop.
1: Yeah, but you could put the book there.
0: That's
1: mental.
0: My peeve. Anyone else got a peeve?
1: I'm not supporting this peeve. I think it's a crazy peeve.
0: Have a peeve.
2: No, not really. I can't get over that one, really.
1: that peeve's taking him out.
2: What's...
1: Take me
0: out.

0: a phenomenon. Technic.
1: Oh, yeah, yeah.
0: Lots 100%. Of people have it.
1: 100%.
0: And I saw that. I thought, yes, it charms with me.
1: Yeah, it does, yeah, because you get a bad neck. But, no, we say to the children all the time, look up, because you're constantly looking down.
0: Yeah, if they're doing it from early age.
1: Yeah.
0: Absolutely.
1: Yeah. It's when they're doing it in the car. And then Rufus was quite often ill if he's watching something on his phone.
2: Yes.
1: Feels ill. Yeah. Because they're not used to
2: motion sickness.
1: Motion sick.
2: Yeah.
1: And I have to say, no, if you don't want to feel motion sick, you've got to put it up and be looking forward. Because if you look down and you've been driven around, it makes you feel ill.
0: Yeah, if you look up, you get the side movement.
1: Exactly. You need all that. You need all that.
0: So, good. Okay.
1: So, yeah, no, so don't have a specific peeve.
2: It is National Guacamole Day, just to let you know.
1: I do like guac.
2: Yeah.
1: I've dieted today.
2: You should all have some guacamole.
1: Yeah.
0: Oh, it's also National Coding Week.
2: Is it?
1: Oh.
0: Get people into coding. Coding is the future. This week.
1: Okay. Yeah. Are you going to do... I'm not going to do any coding this week, I think.
0: I probably will, to try and fix that display over there.
1: Oh, yeah, because you didn't back up.
0: I didn't back up.
1: Yeah, so on National Backup Day...
0: I didn't back
2: you
0: up.
2: Didn't do any
1: you
2: backups.
1: Didn't do any backups.
0: Didn't back up.
2: Yeah.
1: I think that was rather ironic because we talk about it all the time. It's so easy, and you didn't do it. What about anything else coming up this week, then, Dave?
0: This week, usual stuff.
2: Well, you're not going to Bletchley, are you? Again?
0: Not again.
2: Are you thinking about going somewhere else exciting? Now you've gone that far. Are you thinking? Ooh,
0: as far as Milton Keynes.
2: Yeah. Well, it's baby steps, Dave.
1: You didn't mention it earlier, but you did do an overnight as well. You stayed over.
0: Yeah, because there's too much to see in one day.
1: Yeah, there you go. So, I mean, that's like the next stage is like a bit further, or maybe even into Europe.
0: Yeah, further west than Milton Keynes.
1: Yeah, further anywhere, really. But no, it's good to get out and about and visit places.
0: Absolutely.
1: Yeah. But there's nothing on the list that you want.
0: Not at the moment.
1: Need to do some
0: Scotland at some point.
1: Oh yeah, that's in your. Because where do you say you want to visit? There's a place in Scotland really north. Lerwick.
2: Lerwick.
1: You had
0: is it on the list?
1: Yeah, visit Lerwick is one of your things.
0: Every time I say something, it goes on the list.
1: Well, that's because you say things, and then I don't know whether you mean it or not, because you just say these things.
0: No, I do. It's an aspiration. It's something.
1: Yeah. So yeah. Visit Lerwick. Aspiration.
0: Whether it happens or not is...
1: It doesn't really matter.
0: No quiz?
1: No, that's why it says... You see on the board? It says quiz no. Have you
0: got... I used to like your quizzes.
1: I like yours, but I've done like about 100 and you've done one. So, yeah. Anyway, we'll say our goodbyes here and we'll...
2: Have we got a song that's going to last 5 minutes?
1: Absolutely. 4 minutes 10.
2: Really?
1: Yeah, it's perfect.
0: Oh, there Killers. You go, then. The Killers.
1: Yeah, we've got Killers. Yeah, this is Killers with the Bright Lights from last month.
2: Oh, new song again.
0: Goodbye. Amazing.
1: So many new songs.
2: Goodbye, everyone.

Hi, Wendy Guevara here, and welcome to Music, Memories and Moods here on Ipswich Community Radio. Welcome, welcome, welcome. And what have I got for you today? I've got some great songs by some great female artists. So I just want you to enjoy today's show. And here's the first one for you.

Yeah, there ain't no mountain high enough. And that was from the Supremes. It's from the album entitled The Number 15. And that came out in 1970. Well, the first song you heard was, of course, by Eva Cassidy, and it was Songbird from the album Songbird. That was a huge, huge album when it came out, and that song was a huge hit as well in the 90s. And after that, you heard Dido with All You Want, and that came out in 2001. From the 70s, from 1978, I played Elkie Brooks, Don't Cry Out Loud. And in the 1990s again, Sarah McLachlan, and that was Angels that I played, and of course, as I said, the Supremes with Ain't No Mountain High Enough, and there ain't no mountain high enough to keep me away from you. So now we'll continue with the songs, with the music.

Okay, that was Don't Worry by Appleton. That came out in 2002. Right, I began with Avril Lavigne, and I'm With You, and that was also from 2002. Then Yvonne Elliman with If I Can't Have You, and that's from 1977 by the Gibb Brothers. And after that, you heard Natalie Imbruglia with Wishing I Was There, 1998. And now this is another Gibb song. I don't know if you know this one. Do you know this one? It's also by the Gibb Brothers.

Do you know what it's like to love somebody? Do you? Well, Nina Simone knows what it's like, and that was Nina Simone with To Love Somebody. And that was from the 60s, 1968. And it was written by Barry Gibb and Robin Gibb. So, what's next? Let's see, another female.

That sounds like something that could have come from the 70s. However, it's from 1992. It's called So Close by Dana Carroll. And she co-wrote it, Carroll and Lewis. So, yes, from 1992. And the next song, let's see if you know this one.

Okay, let me tell you who that was. That was Honeys and Never Let You Down from 1999. And before that, you heard Evelyn Champagne King with Love Come Down from 1982. And so, once again, it's the end of yet another show. It's been wonderful to have you here on Ipswich Community Radio, and I am Wendy Guevara, and the show is called Music, Memories and Moods. I hope you'll tune in next week for another fantastic show. And you can hear us at 11 a.m. on Fridays. 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Just click the play again button and then just find our show Friday. Go to Friday, 11 o'clock, and you can play the show at your leisure. So what am I going to end with? I am going to end with Diana Ross and the Supremes and Baby Love. And so I'm wishing you a fantastic weekend. And I'm sending out much love from me to you, of course.

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1: Инопланетянин хочет позвонить домой.
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Good morning, Ipswich. Good afternoon, Vietnam. This is the Rest of the World Show. I'm David, and you're listening to ICRFM. I'm going to start the show today with a couple of Flavia Coelho tracks. She's from Rio de Janeiro originally. That's where she was born, although her folks came from the northeast of Brazil. And she moved to Paris in 2006 and won a television competition as a singer, and got a recording contract, and her first album was called Bossa Muffin, and here's a track from it. It's called Agnes, and after this we'll follow it up with one from her new album, which has just been released.

Flavia Coelho there from 2011, that's what, 13 years ago, Agnes, and now bringing you up to date. A new album is called Ginger, at least I think that's how it's pronounced, G-I-N-G-A, and this track I've chosen is called Tamarindo.

Tamarindo there from Flavia Coelho. Very nice way to start the show, I must say. The Inter-Caribbean couple now. This is Byron Lee and the Dragonaires and Dumplings.

That was our Caribbean couple. We had Byron Lee and the Dragonaires with Dumplings, and then that last one, Girl Satchmo, the Swinging Mashers, and Darling Girl. Let's have a bit of Yeah Yeah. This is France Girl and Les Tombelles Filles.

Pascal and Les Tombées Les Filles. And Ella Minas has got a new single out, so let's have a listen to that. She was originally from Bogota, now lives in, I think, Brooklyn or the Bronx, somewhere like that.

0: That was Celeste Sin there. She was, it's Sin, S-Y-N, by the way. She was born in Singapore. Last I heard, she was based in Taiwan. That was called Tortoise and the Hare. And this is Biba Doobie, who's a Filipina-born British singer, with her new single, Coming Home.
1: You don't

0: from that lovely Biba Doobie and Coming Home, and probably play that one again. I'll have to put it somewhere I can find it. New single anyway. And here's sticking with the British is Sam Lee, who's doing very well on the global music charts at the moment with his new album called Song Dreaming, and here's a track from it, Dreams of the Returning.
1: When rivers meet oceans, do they recount their source? What's held in wet memory?

Assembly there and Dreams of the Returning, and now the Friday Fado and Amura for a change, and something called Fado Alado.

Anna Moura there and Fado Alado. That was our Friday Fado for this week. And now to Soed Massi, who's Algerian Berber but lives in France, with something called Des Inouïs Un Pays.

Soit Nasi there, and Désir Noir Un Pain. And now, keeping with the French, well, kind of, anyway, they're from Lille, a duo from Lille, La Deneva, who represented Armenia in the Eurovision Song Contest. This isn't that song. This is one called Way Oh Way Ah from their first album. Way, oh, way.

Lud and Eva there with Wayo Waya. And now, this is an interesting mix. They're called Halva, and there's two Belgians, one German and a Brit. And they specialise in Eastern European music. This one

That's one of those albums that was discovered, shall we say, some 40 years after it was made, or at least recognised as being good. Scott Fagan, who grew up in the US Virgin Isles, and something called South Atlantic Blues, which was from an album of the same name. Right, now, time for My Old China. This is Kyanis, who sounds Greek from the name, but isn't. And the track's called 5 p.m. Down the Shore. It's a new single.

That's my old China for this. That's more like my new China, actually. I'm Kai Yanis. He was born and raised in China. He's currently studying at Berkeley College in Valencia, Spain. The track was called 5 PM Down the Shore. Now some Afro jazz. It's Pamela Badjogo and something called Petite Femme.

from Gabon, that's Pamela Badjogo and Petite Femme. And I was reading Rolling Stone. They were saying that the Yeah Yeah Yeahs maps as one of the best love songs ever. And I thought, well, I can play that on this show because the lead singer is actually Korean. So South Korean, I should say. So, yeah, here we are. Yeah Yeah Yeahs and Maps.

Oh, that's a new single there from Christine the Queen's That's Us, Oblique Wild Combination, also credited to Raheem Siretkar. Right, now to La Réunion and Jaco Marant and Dobu Dan Juan.

Experimental electronic maloya there from Jaco Marron, and that was called Debout dans l'Or. And now to Soweto and Amaswazi Mvelo. The track's called Thululale.

Sounds of Soweto there from Emma Swazi Mvelo, and now to Turkey. A couple of Turkish songs coming up now. Turkiye, I should say. First one from Sezen Aksu and something called Tutsak.

classic Anatolian rock there from Bunalım, and it was called Yolar. And now, sadly, on the 11th, Françoise Hardy died. She was 80 years old, not bad innings. And so I'm going to play a Françoise Hardy track every week this summer. And here's our first, Le Temps de l'Amour.

was Vanzetti and Le Temps de l'Amour. More to come next week. And now to Sting from an album called Duets. This one's with Mylène Farmer and it's called Stolen Car.

Sting with Mylène Farmer there, and Stolen Car. Here's Nancy Fiera from Cape Verde, Rosa Sabi.

That was called Madebura, and it came from, of course, the Lion of Zimbabwe, Thomas Mapfumo. And now, just got time to fit in Wednesday Campanella's new single, which is called Akaneka. So here we go.

That's Wednesday Campanella there with their new single Echoneco, winding up our show for this week. Thanks very much for listening. Have a great weekend, and I'll leave you as usual with the Italo Disco.

No. No, just hold it down a minute, all right? This is a bit of a serious note. You've all heard the rumour that the warehouse is stopping raves, okay? Well, it isn't the warehouse stopping raves. It's the police that want to stop the rave. All right? Hold on. Wait. Wait a second. When you came in the door, you were given a little red card. 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All right? 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Now we're both going to have to work together if we want this club to stay open, all right? 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What do you say?

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Yeah, morning, morning, morning. John D here, breakfast with John D. Taking you through to 9 a.m. UK time. Back after a little bit of a break. I'm going to play some sunshine music for the first 20 minutes, half an hour or so. Because it's raining outside. Haven't enjoyed the sunshine for the last couple of weeks. I'm missing the sun. But it's going to come back later on in the week, apparently. Got loads of music lined up for you today. Country section in the second hour of the show, of course. Not really going to do a sports update today. There's not an awful lot going on. Unless you're a Spurs supporter like me, of course, in which case there's an important match this evening. Won't talk any more about that, though.

Morning, Bruce, if you're listening. All the way over in Montana, a place called Broxton. Working out there for the summer. On his green tractor. Hope you're doing okay, mate. Missing you.

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John D, Breakfast with John D on ICR, taking you all the way through to 9am, 105.7 FM, icrfm.com, ICR Plus app available on Google and iOS, radio player app, and good old Alexa too. Keeping it with a bit of a Latin feel this morning, a bit of sunshine music. Trying to bring that sunshine back. It is coming back on Friday, I think. Going to be a scorcher this weekend. Perfect for anybody celebrating a birthday at the weekend.

Going to keep the mix going for a little while. Just to say, though, nothing much going on traffic-wise, but I'll keep you updated all the way through the show. On the other hand, Greater Anglia reporting major disruptions on the line between Norwich and London. Something to do with a broken freight train further down the track. Travelling into London by train today, best advised to contact Greater Anglia. Get on their website, have a look at the timetable. Delays look like 1.5 hours at least on all of the train services going into London at the moment and coming out. There are, of course, alternative routes, so have a look at the Greater Anglia website. Check those out.

Good morning. If you just joined us, it's John D here. Breakfast with John D on ICR, taking you all the way through to 9 o'clock a.m. UK time. Coming at you live all across Ipswich and all the surrounding areas and all over the world, actually. We've got some worldwide listeners.

Morning, Kate. On your way to work in Colchester. Looks like we're going to have a heat wave this weekend. Very nice for somebody's birthday.

Amen to this one, eh? It's going to be a long week for me. Mainly existing on coffee. Bit jet lagged.

my lovely wife's messaging me about a coffee. I think she thought that that was a bit of a subtle hint. I'd love a coffee. Thank you very much.

Anyway, morning, if you just joined us, it's John D here. Breakfast with John D. Breakfast with John D on ICR, taking you all the way through to 9 a.m. UK time. Thanks for locking in, folks. Hope that sunshine comes back soon. I know it's going to be a heat wave at the weekend.

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Think I am at home. I'm down, down, down. 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

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Anything like the other one, it'll be fantastic. What a good combo.

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God rest his soul. Of course, the Fleetwood Mac original. Actually, we were having a debate a couple of months ago about the best version of this. There's one by The Corrs as well. I played that on this show before.

Yeah, going to finish the show with some remixes and reworks of 1980s jazz, funk and soul classics. This one's Just Be Good To Me. SOS Band. Remixed by Dr. Packer. I love a bit of Dr. Packer. This is a real lighter in the air anthem back in the day. Mary Davis, bless her, on vocals. Still touring after she'd had a stroke and all sorts of things. Still belting them out. Fantastic. 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

Actually, we're going to play out with this one. 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That 2 hours has flown by. Nice to be back in the seat anyway. Thanks for locking in, everybody. Really appreciate it. Got a very, very busy week. Busy weekend as well, just the way we all like it.

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13: 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Motorbikes aren't in your way. 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

Right, good morning, here I am. It is Thursday. Excuse me a moment. Yes, so it's the 60s hour. It's me, Graham C., broadcasting from my home studio, and it's a Motown special today. Town and Motown tracks, maybe the odd Stax one thrown in, but there we are. So we'll kick off with a terrific track. This is Four Tops, and Baby, I Need Your Lovin'. I love it.

1964, absolutely beautiful song. The first Holland Dozier Holland record that they produced. It was their debut for the Motown label. Got to number 11 in the US pop chart. It's fabulous. Levi Stubbs' voice is just so special, isn't it? And there'll be more of the Four Tops and the Temptations and the Miracles as well, and plenty of girl groups too, including the Crystals.

Absolutely gorgeous. The crystals and then the chiffons. The crystals, of course, with He's a Rebel, and then the chiffons, He's So Fine. Just wonderful. Right, it's me, Graham C. It's almost quarter past 11, and well, I'll be here for the rest of this hour with 60s music and specialising in the... a label which I neglect to some extent, I have to confess, in my programmes. I don't often play Motown stuff, but I'm featuring it for a whole hour today to kind of make up for it a little bit. And that's the idea anyway.

Right, and Silhouettes, that's a classic song, isn't it? Originally by in 1956, it was by The Rays. It was a doo-wop version. The Diamonds also had a version of it too. And, of course, it was very well known for was it Herman's Hermits? Or am I getting confused? It's somewhere in the middle of the 60s anyway. And this is another absolute classic.

Fabulous. The Temptations, My Girl, which is probably going to be on our set list with the Suffolk Soul Singers when we go to the RSPCA's little fate thing in a couple of weeks' time, or a week and a bit's time now. And I like singing that. It's great. Last time I sang it, I introduced it as My Guy. I had a little senior moment there. And we followed that by the wonderful Marvin Gaye, and I heard it on the grapevine, which, again, is another song in Suffolk Soul Singers' set list. Often. Don't know if it'll be there on the 24th, but you never know, do you? Right, this is Graham C, broadcasting from my home studio, and this is the 60s Hour. And this week, it's a Motown special. I say Motown, there might be the odd Stax one slipped in. You never know, I do make these mistakes because they're often very similar. But one thing that's great about the Motown output is, apart from the fact that it's incredibly well sung and incredibly well played by orchestras and the bands who played it with them, their songs are so well written. They often tell a story. They really do say something. Unlike a lot of the pop at the time in the British and American charts, it was just sort of "I love you, you love me, let's have a little dance" or something. This were much better. Oh, I didn't mention, by the way, the Ronettes came out in 1962, so that was six years after the original one by the Rays. Recorded by loads of other people. Cliff Richard recorded it at some stage. Talking about dancing, though, gotta play this.

Terrific, The Miracles. Smokey Robinson in the lead vocal microphone, of course, and going to a go-go in 1965. And before that, The Marvelettes, Dancing in the Street, being recorded by so many other people over the years, but it's just an absolute classic, isn't it? Wonderful, wonderful vocal sound. If you'd like to get in touch, I would love to hear from you. You could get in touch talking about Motown, maybe. Maybe you heard one of the original Motown artists and you want to tell me all about it, or anything, anything you like, just to say hello, really. I'd love to hear from the listeners, and it's nice to know you're out there listening. You can do that by email. My email here is graham.cleaver@ipswichcommunityradio.com. My first name is G-R-A-H-A-M, and it's C-L-E-A-V-E-R. Don't leave the A out. Oh, that's rather kind of a compliment, really, I suppose. Or you can get in touch by social media if you're one of my social media chums. The great thing about Motown was that they had some terrific instrumental artists and instrumental bands, instrumental records, and this is probably number one of them, I think.

Should I say that was number one of the instrumental hits? Of course it wasn't an instrumental, there was a vocal all the way through it. What I meant was the class sound of the instrumental was terrific on that. There were such great instrumentals that you would listen to and just almost tune out the words. I'll make an excuse for myself. There we are. The first line of that, I couldn't understand the first line of that song for a long time, and I looked it up in the end, and it was, money, who needs it? Terrific. Now, it wasn't only bands, of course, it wasn't only groups, as we used to call them at that time. There were quite a lot of solo artists, and this guy did pretty well, and he was very young when he wrote this and sang it.

Yeah, Stevie Wonder. Was he little Stevie Wonder then, or was he actually Stevie Wonder already? I'm not quite sure. First song, first hit single that he co-wrote. He wrote it with two other people, in fact, but it's just great. So is this.

Oh dear. That's gone horribly, horribly wrong. The Temptations, Get Ready, of course. Yeah. Wonderful, but it did go horribly wrong. So I'll have to pause on that one and say, you know, we'll come back to that if we can find it on another record. I'll come back to that. Anyway, back to the Miracles.

I just love that. I loved it at the time, and I still love it now. Mary Wells, My Guy, written by Smokey Robinson. It was her last hit single for Motown. She decided that she wasn't getting a great deal with Motown, so she left the record label and never had a hit single again, sadly, but there we are. This is a wonderful piece on the internet.

Doesn't sound like a Motown single, and it was kind of a Motown single. It was written by Holland Dozier Holland, who were, of course, the hit makers for Turner Motown, but it was because it didn't have the same, maybe the same type of artist, we can't go into that too much, but because it didn't have the same sound as other Motown singles, it was released on their subsidy. They had a label called VIP, which they put stuff on, which didn't really sound like normal Turner Motown output, and it didn't do anything very much. Released in April 1967, but you might think it was a 70s song, and that's because it was what they call a sleeper. Didn't do anything until it was suddenly picked up by the Northern Soul clubs, you know, the Wigan Casino and Blackpool and that kind of thing, and it became an enormous hit there. Got to number three in this country and stayed there quite a while, and so it was the big thing then, but originally it was released in 1967. There we are. So how are you doing? Remember, you can get in touch with me. You can do that in many, many ways. You can do it by email, and that's my email, graham.cleaver@ipswichcommunityradio.com, or you can get in touch by social media if you're one of my social media chums, and you're very welcome to do just that. What was I going to do? I forgot what I was going to play now. I was distracted by something. I was reading about something, and I was completely distracted, which is a terrible thing to do, but there we are. Let's have some Temptations again, shall we? Get ready. Another, so many of these songs are on the set list for Suffolk Soul Singers. If there's any of my choir pals listening to this, they'll be singing along with them, and I'm about to do the same thing.

not a Motown record, but one of the girl groups of the time, the Exciters, and they were very successful indeed. It was written by Burt Burns on the United Artists label. Burt Burns is a great writer of this kind of song, and they fitted in very well with all the other girl groups, many of whom were with Tamla Motown, of course, but the Exciters weren't.

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2: 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And here's Nikki, driving off for a morning coffee. 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
8: Welcome to Jazz Grooves. On a rainy day. Hope you had a lovely week.

lovely gig last night at Fleece Jazz. The excellent Joe Harrop, with a marvellous trio behind her. So I was back late. On the same subject, there's plenty going on in Norwich next week. We've got the Norwich Jazz Festival. All sorts of

people on there, Neil Cowley, Go-Go Penguin. And others, and the two that come to mind because they're coming up this weekend. We've got the Bellemeyer Project playing in the Spiegel Tent. That's at 9:30 on Friday. That's somewhere north of Norwich, just north of Norwich, I think. And on Saturday, the 16th, you've got Theon Cross, who's a rather excellent tuba player, playing at Norwich Arts Centre at 8 o'clock in the evening. I suggest you look it up online if you're interested in going in any of those. There's lots of other bits and pieces at the Norwich Jazz Festival.

My listings are by no means comprehensive. But the Norwich Jazz Festival caught Marion's eye, and that's why I've seen it. We had a few suggestions for tonight. Discussion with Dougie. He suggested a program with lots and lots of vibes. So he's given me a load of CDs with vibraphone players. I may play a few of those today, but it's a bit short notice, so I'll play that next week probably. Also, as I mentioned, Go Go Penguin is one of the acts due to play next week at the Norwich Jazz Festival. So I've got a few tracks from them from their latest album.

about to play a track from the Bellemeyer project. As mentioned earlier, having just looked up on the website, I've seen that they've cancelled the concert, unfortunately. That was due to be tomorrow evening in the Spiegel Tent in Norwich. So here we are instead with another track from Go Go Penguin.

moving to Pizza Express now. A track from Shay Araka. This is featuring Soweto Kinch and Jay Phelps. It's called Freedom.

in a couple of weeks' time at Fleece Jazz. We've got a 17-piece big band led by Simon Spillett, playing the music of Tubby Hayes. One of the trumpeters is Ryan Quitchley, and here he is on his own, or with his own band. This track's called The Long Journey Home. From the album What Doesn't Kill You.

talking of Norwich, of course, that made me think of Mammal Hands. Here they are from one of their early albums. This is called Bustle.

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The excellent piano player made many references to Thelonious Monk.

Now some more from EST, this time from the album Viaticum. This one's called Tide of Trepidation.

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1: Yes, you guessed right. 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

was from Cannonball Takes Charge. Something in Joe Harrop's style reminded me of this person, and I spent ages trying to remember who it was, and it's Mose Allison.

0: Jerry and his jazz grooves.
1: When I was at college many years ago in the 70s, and I was just getting into jazz, one of my best friends at the time walked into the common room with this album, declaring it to be the best thing since ever. This is from Miles Davis's Get Up With It. And this track's called Honky Tonk.

different mood, different era of Miles now, from the soundtrack of Ascent to the Scaffold. This is Nuit sur les Champs-Élysées.

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Messy Bessie. That was my grandmother's name. She was very tidy.

0: 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Daring, diverse, different.
1: You probably think you're pretty good at multitasking behind the wheel. I mean, you have to multitask to drive. So what's wrong with checking your phone? The thing is, your brain simply doesn't work that way. Even a quick reply, affects your concentration and makes you less able to react to hazards. If you use a mobile phone while driving, you're 4 times more likely to crash. Think. Put your phone away.
2: 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Ipswich Community Radio will be at the Suffolk Show this year on the 27th and the 28th of May. 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

0: Wow, that was Fatoumata Diawara and Dijan. You're listening to the Pre-Love Chica Time Capsule Show. We've got a guest in the studio. Very excited to have Anthony Misson from Dance East here. How are you?
1: I'm very well, thank you.
0: Fantastic. Well, what a short trip it is for you to come from Dance East to the studio.
1: Just around the corner, just as the heavens opened.
0: Oh my gosh.
1: It's been so dry and sunny since I came here.
0: Yeah. Well, do you know what? You have moved from a very, very wet place.
1: I have.
0: Manchester, I 7 months ago.
1: although I still say sunny Manchester, it's not at all. It's constantly raining.
0: But Ipswich is, you know, this whole county is very dry. So that's good. Anyway, you moved so that you could become the new chief executive and creative director of Dance East.
1: I did.
0: What an amazing job.
1: Absolutely amazing job. Beautiful building, incredible team, and the things that happen there are absolutely astounding. It's a pleasure to be here.
0: Do you know what? I was told, somebody said to me that, you know, we are blessed here in Ipswich because the dance studio is one of the top five dance studios in the UK.
1: It really is. There's a handful of these up and down the country, and this is the only one outside of a major city. And as far as the facilities go, I mean, I've travelled the world doing what I do, and this is an absolutely world-class facility. Yeah.
0: We're so blessed. And of course, anyone wanting to come and visit, it's close to the station, the railway station, so the links to London are phenomenal.
1: Really easy. So people do come in from all over the place.
0: Mm-hmm.
1: Yeah, from Norfolk, from Cambridge, coming through from London.
0: Yes.
1: A lot of the shows that end up on the stages in London start life with us, which is really nice.
0: Great. So they can almost not practice, but have like a dress rehearsal in a way.
1: Well, a full performance, yeah.
0: You
1: do a lot of production support and help them get the lighting together, build the show, and then quite often it will premiere with us here before it goes on to tour nationally.
0: Amazing, amazing. So let's tell our listeners a little bit more about you. You have been a professional dancer yourself. You set up your own dance company in 2007. It was called Company Chameleon, that became Manchester's leading dance organisation.
1: And so
0: you've left them.
1: I've left them to it. In very good shape, I'll have to say.
0: Oh my gosh. So are you still in touch with the guys up there?
1: I'm still in touch. Interestingly, my work that I made with them over 18 years is still touring the world. So they do check in with me from time to time. And, you know, I just ask how it's going. A lot of the dancers are in contact with me because, you know, they worked with me for so many years. So they're often calling me for advice. What do you think about this? What do I need to do with that? Sometimes I have to say, I'm not your dad.
0: Get on with it. And the thing is, you know, if you don't really know about dance, you might think that there's some kind of improvisation going on. But often, dancers have, you know, incredible choreography that's something you have to stick to, that can be taught to someone else to be shared with other groups.
1: Well, I think there's lots of dimensions to it, you know. There's space for you to go and have fun and experiment, be playful and creative as a young person or as an adult or an old person. The touring companies, there's a real rigour to it. It's in the studio full time, incredibly difficult training, rehearsals endlessly to make sure it's absolutely right as it should be, and then a constant refinement process, which means, you know, it means a lot of sacrifice.
0: Yes.
1: Eat sensibly, really train, rest.
0: They're like top athletes.
1: They are.
0: You know, you cannot think, well, I'll just go and have a pint after this. You know, you've really got to think about your body.
1: You do. And if you go into the studio and watch a class that professional dancers are doing, you know, it's kind of tiring to watch, you know, because it's full on. And there's no half measures.
0: No.
1: To make it to that stage, you have to be absolutely incredible.
0: Totally committed. There's so much I want to ask you about dance and your involvement, how you started. But let's go to music, because I've given you a time capsule and I've asked you, what would your four pieces of music be? What's your first one?
1: My first one is Unfinished Sympathy by Massive Attack.
0: Why do you like this one?
1: Why? Because it's an absolute classic.
0: Have you danced to it?
1: I mean, I've sung to it, I've danced to it, I sing my head off in the car to it still. What I love about this is that it's completely timeless. I love it now as much as the very first time I heard it, which I remember where I was when I heard it.
0: Were you in Manchester?
1: I was in Manchester with my sister on the sofa.
0: Isn't that interesting?
1: Yeah.
0: Those details that can come from a song. Unfinished Sympathy.

0: That was Massive Attack, Unfinished Sympathy. So Anthony Misson, CEO of Dance East, how did you get into this whole world of dance?
1: How did I get into it? Well, it was all a bit of an accident, really. I didn't choose to, in some ways. Mm-hmm. It all started at school.
0: Okay.
1: Basically, one afternoon, the PE teacher suddenly announced, "Everybody, you're going to do a dance class today. Get over it. You're going to do it."
0: How old were you then?
1: 14, I was then.
0: A very sensitive age.
1: And I thought, wow, I don't want to do that at all. But there was no choice.
0: Mm-hmm.
1: So I did this class and absolutely loved it.
0: Wow.
1: It was strange. I just felt a lot of things I hadn't really felt before somehow.
0: Right.
1: I didn't really make out that I loved it, but
0: no.
1: at the end of the class, the teacher came to me and he said, the guest teacher, he just said, "Have you done any of this before? I think you've got a real natural talent for it.
0: Right.
1: There's a local youth dance theatre. You should go and try it out.
0: Uh-huh.
1: I think you'll love it."
0: Right.
1: I was dying inside because he was talking to me in front of everybody. And then my PE teacher spent an entire year coming to me in the corridor daily saying, "You should go and try this place out, go and try it out, go and try it out."
0: Right.
1: So in the end, really, to stop her asking me continuously,
0: okay.
1: I said, I'm gonna go on the basis that you please don't ask me again in public. So I ended up going to this youth dance theatre.
0: Right.
1: And I then was there for 5 years in secret, just loving it. And it started from there, really. Did that. Then went off to university. I thought I wanted to be a PE teacher. While I was at university, a friend of mine from the youth dance theatre said, "I'm going to go and audition at this dance conservatoire. I feel really nervous. Can you come with me?" So I went with her just to keep her company, in a way, for a bit of a laugh, I suppose.
0: Yeah.
1: But did this audition, got a place.
0: Where was this conservatory?
1: This was called the Northern School of Contemporary Dance. It's in Leeds.
0: Right.
1: So I thought about it for a bit and then transferred, and that was that. Did my training, 3 years of quite rigorous training, finished on a Friday, and started my first professional job on a Monday.
0: Wow.
1: And I've not stopped since. And I will say, the company I went on to, I toured the world with different companies, lived in lots of different places, and then I set my own company up with a boy that I met at the youth dance theatre.
0: Really? The chameleon?
1: Chameleon, yeah. We'd said to each other, he was 10, I was 14, we said, "Wouldn't it be amazing to tour the world and then come back home and build something the city can be proud of?" And that's what we did.
0: Oh,
1: and
0: my gosh.
1: Yeah, flying.
0: What a lovely story.
1: Yeah.
0: Oh,
1: I guess
0: wow.
1: It kind of found me, in a way.
0: Yes, but you had this natural ability in your body, and it was recognised, and then you just went for it.
1: Yeah.
0: Amazing.
1: Yeah.
0: Second piece of music.
1: Second piece of music is Stevie Wonder. "They Won't Go When I Go."
0: Why do you like this? What's the story?
1: It's not really a story. I think just sometimes, you know, it's... I find it quite reflective. It's, you know, it's a bit of a melancholic track, but when I think about the journey my life's taken, there's been such radical shifts and moving on, moving away from people and new beginnings, new understanding. And somehow when I listen to it, it just helps me like shuffle through my life in a weird way. And it just gives me some thinking space. I will also say that I love Stevie Wonder anyway, and I found out a few years back that my mum used to listen to Stevie Wonder in the bath.
0: Oh, really?
1: Quite often when I was inside her, so maybe I can thank her for it too.

0: wonder, they won't go when I go. Very melancholic, that. Okay, Anthony, listen, tell me a little bit about what goes on at Dance East, you know, exactly. I mean,
1: exactly.
0: If you've never been in that building, and I think some people haven't, which is like crazy.
1: Yeah, yeah.
0: What could people do there?
1: I guess there's opportunities for people to engage with movement and movement practice from all sorts of angles. So there's classes and workshops for people of all ages and abilities. So we start, you know, with babies. We have a program called Baby Loves to Boogie. We have stuff for babies and their parents, moms and dads.
0: Yes.
1: We have classes for kids and young people.
0: Mm-hmm.
1: We have training programs. We have an advanced training program as well called the Center for Advanced Training.
0: Right.
1: We have classes for people with Parkinson's and dementia.
0: Mm.
1: We have an incredible performance program split over two seasons, the spring and the autumn. And this if you want to move your body, there's all sorts of different styles of dance that you can come and
0: hip hop,
1: some contemporary stuff, some ballet, beginners ballet. You know,
0: and if you're over a certain age now,
1: there's plenty of things for people over a certain age. We've actually got a well established group that running in there. They're called Encore East. They're fantastic. They're all over 50 years old.
0: Mm.
1: Incredible dancers, doing it for all very different reasons. That we work closely with them to put on an event called Host once every couple of years, which is all about showcasing and shining a light on dance and aging. So with that, people come from all up and down the country.
0: Yeah, groups come from everywhere. Yeah, I had someone stay with me from Huddersfield and all the way to Ipswich for Dance East event, an older person. She said it was very energetic.
1: Very energetic, very moving, and really just really inspiring. People dancing in the studios, people dancing outside of the building. It was a really sunny afternoon when we did it. And performances on stage all day long. I love the building when it's like that. There's people in there from all walks of life, doing completely different things, but all through the lens of dance and movement. Such a joy.
0: So you know, you could pick up a program and you can see all of your spring and your summer program, and sometimes people will actually hire out the space.
1: People do. So we've got quite a packed program that we curate ourselves, but we also open the doors for schools to put on their end of year shows, for different community groups to come and build shows or put them on, and then we have hires, like we've got a cabaret coming up, and there's absolutely all sorts. So it's a space for people to you know, do what it is they want to do.
0: Wonderful.
1: So if people want to have that conversation with us, then please do come
0: and
1: have it.
0: And also, you know, let's be fair, there's a nice coffee shop there on the waterfront. You can sit in there, watch the world go by, and maybe book yourself a ticket for a performance. Do something different.
1: And I will also say, on Mondays, we open the building for freelancers to come in and just be together, rather than working, you know, around your own kitchen table.
0: That's a good idea.
1: If you have a table.
0: Yeah. Shout out to Helen Oldfield, Affinity.
1: Shout out to Helen.
0: Yeah, because she thinks she's been quite instrumental in setting that up.
1: She has.
0: Brilliant.
1: So go and join her for a coffee.
0: I will, I'll have to. You know, the last time I was actually at Dance East, it was like this Welsh performance of, I believe it was three dance performances.
1: The National Dance Company of Wales.
0: And do you know, it was the most incredible thing. I wish I'd had a ticket to watch it all over again the next day. It was that good.
1: Well, we'll have them back.
0: Oh, please do. I'll get my ticket now. Your third piece of music, which nobody has ever asked for a 40-minute track before.
1: I'm sorry. I thought you were going to give me a longer slot, but it might be cut short.
0: Oh, gosh. How do you introduce this? I'm glad you're going to introduce it, because it's quite long, complicated.
1: So, Haprizad Chaurasia, it is a long track. It's flute and tabla.
0: Mm-hmm.
1: I've chosen this for a lot of reasons. One is it reminds me of life in Scotland, where I met my wife. I've used this track repeatedly over years in the studio.
0: Really?
1: Especially when I'm doing contact and partner work, just for the atmosphere it creates.
0: Ah.
1: It's you know, it's soothing, it's calm, it's serene. Also, it was the first thing my two children ever heard as they came into the world. It was playing in the hospital. I've got strong attachments to it. I've played it all around the world, working with all sorts of people.
0: Thank you so much for sharing this one with us.

0: I'm really sorry I've had to cut this short, but what a beautiful track. I can imagine listening to that, doing arse with the sun shining into the room, and it was. Alap Jod Jala, Pandit Hariprasad Chaurasia.
1: Yeah,
0: is that okay?
1: That's good enough.
0: And Fazal. And it's from Rago Bimpalasi.
1: Yes.
0: Oh, beautiful. Thank you so much for sharing
1: Pleasure.
0: That today, Mizan. Oh, my gosh. So I'm quite curious as to how you kind of create a dance from the very beginning, choosing the music, you know, to the actual final finished product. How does it work?
1: That's an enormous question. I'll say it from two directions, I suppose. Creating a dance, if you were a child and you didn't have the tools, there are quite simple tools that you can use as a stimulus to create movement. Really simple things, you know, that go from signing your name with different parts of your body or thinking about rhythm play.
0: Yes.
1: To build a show that people are going to pay money to come and see, or not if it's in an outdoor context, to actually put a show together. I'd say for me, it always starts with the theme, the concept, which is drawn from things that I want to make a statement about in some way.
0: Mm-hmm.
1: And then it's drilling into what that actually means. So, for example, I made a work called The Shadow a few years back that was all about Carl Gustav Jung, his conception of the shadow and the kind of repressive tendencies and the things that kind of steer you through life even though you don't have a great awareness of them.
0: Yes.
1: So then for me that was researching tools that psychoanalysts work with people. And it's a really interesting one. There's lots of simple tools, but for me, my interest is always designing a process from scratch. So I work with words a lot. I always like it to be a conversation with me and the dancers. I'm good at creating movement and go, here, learn this. But where it gets really interesting for me is how dancers and artists interpret what it is we're looking at and what it actually means to them.
0: Right.
1: And then for me, my job is kind of shaping it and directing it and putting it in a framework that people can make sense of it. So it's really, then it's about all of us, not just me as the choreographer, director.
0: Right.
1: And then it's assembling the team around it. You know, you'll always need good lighting designers, sound designers. If you're working with the sets, you know, there's lots of different people that I'll work alongside and, you know, I've built those relationships up over many, many years.
0: And when does the music fit in? Is that the last thing?
1: No, it's not for me. They have to go hand in hand.
0: Okay.
1: Not always. I've made quite a few shows where I've heard a piece of music and I've thought, wow, I'm going to make something using that.
0: Really?
1: I've done it so that I've got the movement language and I know the kind of feeling I want to have, and then I find something that works for that. But the most interesting way is for them to be created in tandem. So you'll have a composer in the studio with you as you develop it.
0: Right.
1: And they
0: right.
1: interpret both the ideas that come from you as the choreographer and also what they're seeing, what their natural response to is to what they're looking at.
0: And I was asking you earlier on about whether you still dance, and you say, yeah, you've got to keep your body moving.
1: You do.
0: But do you, when you're, let's say you're creating something, do you have to demonstrate with your own body, or is it written down some way?
1: It's not written down, though. So it's either demonstrate it or just know how to work with language properly.
0: Okay.
1: You know, you can really make a lot just talking with people. You don't actually have to jump up and do it all the time. I quite like doing that though. So
0: you're very energetic.
1: Quite often jumping up and down.
0: And you know, training is a big part. You know, you're not going to be ready to perform until you've. What typically is the turnaround from the concept to actually production?
1: For me, it's normally a 2-year process.
0: Wow.
1: So I'll have the idea, I'll develop it over 18 months before I step foot in a studio. Easily, so it's really rigorously researched.
0: Okay.
1: If it's a specific theme,
0: yes,
1: because you know you're going to be asked about it.
0: Yeah,
1: the making time in the studio can be anywhere between 4 weeks and 3 months, dependent. And it's quite full on, but
0: yeah, Training.
1: Amazing. And training all year round, because, yes, you know, dancers doing that kind of work at that level, if you don't look after your body, it's going to break.
0: They're athletes,
1: so you've got to be tuned.
0: Yeah.
1: Yes, you absolutely do.
0: Yeah, and this is the beauty of watching a dance performance. You think, how do people move without jerking, without the fluidity of it all?
1: Yeah. You know, using your breath effectively,
0: yes,
1: and knowing how to soften and knowing how to kind of change the tone of your body.
0: Mm-hmm.
1: Yeah.
0: Beautiful. What's your last piece of music now?
1: My last track is Second Sermon by Black Sheriff.
0: Who is this then?
1: Who is this? So he's Ghanaian.
0: Yes.
1: This is a bit of a mix of Ghanaian drill and high life. It was quite a new sound. I was listening to a lot of Amapiano and Afro beats for a while, and then,
0: yes,
1: came across this. And I just love the sound of it. It's bouncy and... Yeah,
0: you can do some good dancing to this.

0: Whoa, Anthony, listen, there's so much to talk about. Off air, our conversations have been fantastic. I almost missed the ending of that Black Sheriff there. Anyway, I think there's quite a lot in the pipeline, things happening at Dance East, and not least collaboration with health, mental health being very important. Tell us something about what the future holds.
1: Well, one thing that's going to be a bit of a game changer for the whole region is that there's just been a big investment made to establish Suffolk and Norfolk as a region of creative health.
0: Brilliant.
1: So we led on the writing of this bid, and it's basically part of a 10-year program with enormous ambition to see cultural participation as a core health behaviour. So what that actually means is bringing the creative cultural sector together with health partners and looking at how to put tools in the hands of people that work with people around creative health. So it's kind of not, it's prevention, not cure, in a lot of ways.
0: Like keeping your body moving, that resilience, that sense of, you know, knowing what your body's up to. I don't know.
1: Yeah, your body and your mind.
0: Yes, because they're all connected.
1: Absolutely. It's a really valuable way to work through things.
0: Oh, I'm so excited about that.
1: Yeah.
0: That's wonderful. And you've come to the end of your spring program. You've got your summer one starting. If anyone wants to get in touch with you or find out more, what's the best way?
1: The best way, you go on the Dance East website or

Cheery Harry and Samba Touré. You're listening to the Pre-Love Chico Time Capsule Show. Got some interesting guests lined up in the future, and if that's something that you'd like to do, you'd like to be a guest here, get in touch. I'd love to hear from you. I met two interesting people yesterday, in actual fact, because I managed to get a ticket to have an open tour of Ipswich Museum at High Street. Over the last year, it's been closed, it's been refurbished, and they've finished most of the building work now, and they're providing tours for people to see what to expect from our museum. And oh my gosh, it was amazing. Kerry was the tour leader, and I'm hoping she's going to be my guest very soon. They told us how they couldn't... I don't know if anyone of you listening now knows about the Ipswich Museum. As you walk in, there's this huge stuffed Victorian giraffe, which is like about 20 feet tall. They couldn't move that, so they've worked around it. But, oh my gosh, they've expanded all of the parts of the museum. They're going to be opening up a coffee shop with...

an outdoor seating area. There's going to be a museum shop. And we looked inside the storeroom too. And you know what? There's 10,000 relics, exhibits there, and they all have to be carefully catalogued. And as we were like shown around, lovely Kerry was describing how there's going to be flow in one of the rooms. It's going to be Ipswich through the ages, from Stone Age to Tudor to more modern day times, and you can walk around and get a real good sense of the history of Ipswich. That was fantastic. So if they're still offering those tours, I definitely suggest you do it. We had a 90-minute tour. I thought it was going to give me half an hour just to see the building. Little did I know that I would learn so much from that. Brilliant. So what else? Lots and lots of other things. Let me tell you about some of the music that I saw last weekend in Ipswich. But before that, let's listen to a little bit more music. Suma Manone.

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1: If you drink a little, then drive, you risk losing your license. 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
2: 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How am I supposed to...
1: You risk losing your job.
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11: Here's Alex, pedalling off to work. 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

0: loud. Oh, I'm quite loud.
1: You're quite loud. Right. We're all quite loud.
0: Oh, we're very loud, aren't we?
1: I think we're so. I think actually...
2: It's because I've cleaned the desk.
0: Well, yeah, what have you done?
1: So I think you knocked some things.
2: You might need to turn your gain.
0: Is it that? No.
1: It's a little thing at the top.
0: Oh, my God, everyone's way up. Look at that.
1: That's what...
2: Don't turn all of them, just do you.
1: Well, I do yours.
2: We've done my mic test.
1: Well, Dave's apparently happy with his.
0: You were quite loud as well, John, though.
1: Yeah, turn mine down a little bit.
0: Right, yeah. Talk.
1: Test. A bit more up. Test. That'll do. Stop there.
0: Dave?
2: Stop. Good evening and welcome to the Munchak and Magpie Show.
0: Yeah, that's wrong show. I'm all right, am I?
1: It's chatting tunes, Dave.
2: You've got a lot of hampers.
0: Why would you mess around with the things?
2: The desk was like dust. 4 years of dust, so I thought I'd clean it.
1: Why didn't you just...
0: You should have just remembered where the knobs were.
2: I thought it was time for a spring clean and reset everything.
1: Yeah, but that means, we didn't test properly. Yeah.
0: Paul
2: was late. We didn't have time.
0: Yeah, well, one listened, so who cares? You might as well do that. I tell you what, us doing the testing is probably more entertaining.
1: It's the best bit of the show.
0: Yeah, than anything else. Right?
1: So there we go.
0: Go on then, you try.
1: I am popping.
0: How about that? Is that better?
2: Look how many ambers you've got. Yeah.
1: Well, we can't hear you away from the microphone.
0: Mine's
1: too high.
0: It's not popping. There's some crackling that's going on.
1: There is definitely some crackles.
0: There's some cracklies. Cracklies. You do your bit.
2: And welcome to the show.
0: We can't hear you.
1: What?
2: Welcome to the show.
0: Nope, can't hear you.
1: What's going on there? Yours ain't right now, Dave.
0: It was definitely right.
1: It was fine before, because you checked yours.
2: Yep. And good evening.
1: So this is going really well. Tell you what, should we do a song?
0: Hang on, this is also semi-funny.
2: You fiddled with all the gain controls.
0: Yeah, I remember I fiddled with all the gain controls.
2: And then we just tested.
1: Which one's Dave? Is Dave number one?
0: No.
1: Yeah, Dave's this one.
2: So turn it up very slightly.
1: Yeah, go on, Dave. Do some talking.
2: And I've got some ambers. That's pretty good, yeah? Okay.
0: I think you need a bit more.
2: I'm okay.
1: Mine needs taken down a little bit. Just a small little notch.
0: Welcome to Chatting Tunes, where we are adjusting our knobs.
2: Chatting game control.
1: A 1/8 turn on the knob, please.
0: How about that?
1: Have you twisted it enough? I think you have. I think that's a good twist.
0: Yeah, that's good, isn't it?
1: I think we're all good.
0: How you doing, Dave? A little talky-talky.
2: And good evening and welcome.
0: Oh, yeah, that's really good.
1: Go on. What have you been doing, Dave? Let's go.
2: I've been running. Very boring.
0: It's very boring. Just talk about something other than running.
1: No, you can talk about it.
2: But I did
1: a
2: midweek run.
1: Okay.
2: And it was difficult because it was I was very tired, so my legs were really heavy. But then it started to rain. I got this drizzle.
1: We've all experienced the weather this week.
2: And a headwind.
0: Special, this is.
2: And then the rain was cold.
0: Oh, I hate cold rain. I much prefer hot rain. You know, the hot rain variety that we normally get is much better, isn't it?
1: Tropical
2: so I wouldn't
1: rain.
2: Have minded, but my,
1: in England.
2: My overall time was just not, it's just not very good.
0: No.
1: When is this run again?
2: Wednesday?
1: When's the actual
2: end of June.
0: Got loads of time.
1: Yeah, ages.
2: I've got time.
0: A whole month.
1: You got 6 weeks.
0: One run doesn't define a man.
1: So what was your pace then?
2: It took me an hour, or nearly an hour, to do 4.2 miles.
1: What's that in K?
2: I should be doing 6.2 for 10K.
1: So yeah, so what have you actually achieved? You took nearly an hour to do how far?
2: I don't know, about 8K.
1: Okay.
2: So I need to up the speed.
0: Well, actually, it's not too bad.
1: You're not miles away.
0: It's not awful.
1: Your previous time was
2: 1 hour 8 minutes.
1: And so what is the new target time?
2: Target time is 105.7.
1: 105.7? Okay, you're going to take 3 minutes out.
0: Yeah, love that. Okay.
1: Like it.
0: Anyway, Dave, tell us a little bit about the song that we came into there. That was the Eurovision song, right?
2: Oh, that's the UK entry for the Eurovision, the semi-final of which is on now on BBC.
0: But we get through to the final just by default, right?
2: Yeah, we're pre-qualified.
1: Because we contribute financially.
0: Mm. Yes. It's good.
2: So the entry is by Sam Battle.
0: Yeah.
2: Who is also a YouTuber. Look, Mum, No Computer.
0: Yeah, let's hope he does all right. He's a nice fella.
1: He's a nice
0: chap.
1: We've
0: met him, obviously. We've been to his...
1: museum.
0: Museum, in
2: Ramsgate.
1: Top elite.
0: It was good fun. So I hope he does well. I think he'll get some... I'm just interested in seeing what the German votes give him.
1: So according to...
0: You'd think they'd give him 12.
1: So the Germans on Facebook, or not Facebook, YouTube, who've done like a response, a review of it.
0: Yeah.
1: They quite like it.
0: Yeah.
1: And he does what he tours Germany quite a long time.
0: Yeah, he'll get respectable.
1: So he should get reasonable numbers.
0: But I still think it'll be maybe outside of top ten.
2: It's different.
1: It is different. It's very different.
2: Hopefully, it goes in our favour. It's different.
1: Well, I'm not sure. I think he's a little bit too shouty. He's a bit too punky.
0: Yeah, it's a bit, and it doesn't really have a melody, does it?
1: It's just it's a very. But it could do well. Are you going to watch on Saturday? You going to watch it?
2: I am. Yes.
0: Yeah, because he's got a lot of other things he could be doing, like
2: Tumbleweed. Running. So, Paul, tell us about your disaster.
0: What disaster?
2: You lost a very important
0: book. It's not my disaster, mate. What my disaster?
2: Very important book.
0: No, I haven't lost a book.
2: Sentimental value?
0: I may have thrown away a book called Don't Put Custard in the Mustard, or Mustard in the Custard, or one of those, right? Uh-huh. That Frankie was given as a present when she was like 7 by her sister. So it had a lot of sentimental value. And I remember it being in Bluebell's
1: bookcase
0: type thing. And we were looking for the other day and I couldn't find it. And I think, although I don't have a specific recollection of this, that I might have taken it to a charity shop.
1: Obviously, because you didn't know... It was.
0: Well, I should have known. Is Frankie's argument? She's probably shouting at the screen now. Going, the screen.
2: I told
0: she
2: you.
0: She shouldn't shout at the screen because we're not on the TV.
2: Told you.
0: But yes. So she's very upset with me.
1: I was going to say, because I bumped into her in the.
0: And she mentioned it. She's been mentioning it to everyone.
1: And so she said, "Has Paul told you about the book?" And I went, "No."
0: I'm surprised that she hasn't put it on Facebook.
1: And she was like, "And I said, she was like, ask him about the book." And I went. Just you tell me about the book.
0: Yeah.
1: Because then,
0: What's funny about this is my dad used to throw things away. And I used to have a go at my dad for throwing things. Like, I had like a couple hundred copies of the Beano in the loft and he threw them all away. And he threw away a pair of my uncle's leather boots, which my uncle wasn't very happy about. So I'm just slowly becoming my dad.
1: I was going to say, you've inherited that.
0: Yeah.
1: Jackie's the throwaway in our relationship. I'm the slight hoarder.
0: Oh, right, okay.
1: I'm hoping that my dad has not thrown away my stack of Mean Machines.
0: Oh, from
1: 1992 of the Sega Mega Drive Mean Machines.
0: Yeah, yeah.
1: They're about 20 quid each on eBay.
0: Oh, are they really? Yeah. I don't know how much these Beanos would be worth, but not a huge amount. No, I don't think so.
1: You never know.
0: Oh, here comes a text message, so it's almost certainly
1: Frankie Nixon.
0: Frankie saying, "I don't come home."
1: Go on, what's she say?
0: She says, "I haven't told everyone because I dread my family knowing." Oh, all right. I might put it on our family group. I might put it on Frankie's family group.
1: It's a good job no one listens to this.
0: Right? This could be good radio, because if I stick it on there and we can talk about what the actual...
1: Are you going to do like a live
0: response? Live response thing.
1: Oh, my God.
0: Are
1: you going to put the cat amongst those pigeons?
0: Should I do it now?
1: I'm not sure.
0: I think this could be bad to do it.
1: This could. Dave,
0: I'm waiting
1: Dave,
0: for Frankie
1: Dave's
0: to text to go, do not do this.
2: Look, we're going to run out of time again.
1: Look at Dave's face. Look at Dave's face.
0: He's doing his weird. Oh, don't go off on tangents. Only stick to the boring script that we've got here. Because that's all everyone wants to hear.
1: You wrote this on the board.
2: Don't start domestic.
0: Oh, here we go. Do not put it on the family group.
2: There you go.
0: I mean,
1: do you know, like a red rag to a bull?
0: Oh no, this is. I mean,
1: you can't do it.
0: You've got to ask the question. I was at high school, I'd ask this question: will it make someone laugh? And that is at the top of the decision tree, right? Do it.
1: Have we got a coin? Should we flip a coin?
0: Will it help us get more listeners? Probably no.
1: Absolutely not. Is there any benefit to the show? Absolutely not.
2: This is drivel.
1: Yeah. Will it be banter? Possibly.
0: It could be. I'm just
1: right Dave. Fill in there. Go for it.
2: Right. The other thing I did this week was. Bit of voluntary work for ICR. Installed a new bit of equipment called a switcher.
1: Yeah.
2: At Tower Street. Not very exciting, but
0: no, it's not very exciting.
1: Oh, you just said this bit of quality content that we had was drivel, and you've now said
2: this is just voluntary work.
1: The voluntary work that wasn't.
0: But I think people tune in to hear what voluntary work Dave does.
1: I think they do too.
0: Yeah.
1: No, to be fair, it did need doing. It did need doing.
2: The solution we had at the time
1: it's
2: was
1: not
2: a bit
1: very
2: flaky.
1: Sexy. But it did need doing.
2: And he goes click, click.
1: Yeah, you sent a picture of it.
2: And you said the buttons are tiny.
1: This doesn't make very good radio, but it's a huge panel.
2: Yep.
1: It's about how wide, did you say? 19-inch
2: rack width.
1: 19-inch rack width.
2: That's what I've got to work with.
1: There you go. And it's all metal, apart from two little lights and two little buttons.
2: What do you want to do? Add buttons to fill it
1: up? Well, you said... Right, so remember the previous conversation with Dave Pickersgill? What is it you both like? Great big...
2: Oh, big buttons.
1: Great big...
2: Oh, big buttons.
1: Massive knobs.
2: Big knobs. Big
1: so
2: buttons.
1: Why have we not got a massive knob? Why have we got two tiny little dinky knobs?
2: That's all I could buy.
1: It's like, why have we got two little baby knobs?
2: That's all I could find.
1: Why can't you buy man knob? What's going on, Dave? This is terrible. I was hoping it was going to be like big, chunky, like industrial kadunk. You know, like you go to turn on like the power in the generator or something.
2: Yeah, this is not power. This is very...
1: I know it isn't.
2: ...precise button to turn on the audio.
1: Yeah, but it's dead dinky.
2: It looks so little in the picture.
1: It is dinky, though.
2: But only like 3 inches from it. It's...
1: So how big is it? It's just a little dinky to it.
2: 5 mil.
1: It's half a centimetre.
2: Yeah.
1: Okay.
2: Adequate.
1: Okay.
0: So I'm still thinking, do I do it?
1: I was going to say, there's messages going on. I'm hoping you're manning these messages because Dave's phone's lighting up on this desk.
2: Yeah. So ping, ping, ping.
0: Because I'm thinking Frankie won't be happy with me, but then she's not happy with me already, right? And then, so I'm not going to get any worse. And the truth has to come out at some point.
1: But maybe it could get worse.
0: What is worse?
1: What?
2: Right, John. What else you've been you've been selling records around the world.
1: Around the world. So I've been pleasantly surprised. So I've got about 2,000 real vinyl records. Yes, that's not a clap, Dave.
2: Just to have 2,000 records.
1: Oh, it's too many. It's more than only one person needs who doesn't really play that many records. Anyway, so I've been going through. What do I want to keep? What do I not want to keep? And then, let's look them up. We put them on Discogs. And then it's like, oh, some of these are worth money. And I was like, okay, let's put them up for sale. And if people buy them, they buy them. If they don't, they don't. And they've been flying out.
2: You sell them on Discogs?
1: Yeah. So it's like it's an online.
2: Somebody will grab it?
1: Yeah, so you just put it up there. You tell you what condition it's in and you name your price.
2: Mm.
1: So you can gouge if somebody's willing to pay for it. You know,
0: Frankie says, not even funny. And I said, it could be good radio. And she said, and a divorce incoming. I would never forgive you. And then she said this. Don't read the other bit.
1: Yeah.
0: Go something yourself.
1: I'm assuming this is an unhappy. Yeah. You know, like they say, happy wife, happy life.
0: Yeah.
1: This is. Unhappy wife.
0: Yeah.
1: Unhappy life.
0: But I mean, that's. I get home and the car is on fire or something, or she smashed all the windows in. There you go. Bertie wouldn't be happy.
1: It'd be bad.
0: Let's get Bertie in again. Go on. What's he saying?
3: Don't love you, Daddy.
0: Aww,
1: there we go.
0: Little Bert. We need a cute little voice.
1: Maybe not. Maybe don't do that.
0: Well, yeah. You got another half hour to go. We'll have a think about it.
2: You don't gain anything.
1: Oh, no, well, just
0: we might gain one listener.
1: Well, let's call it a maybe and put a range for the entire show, but then not really do it.
0: Yeah.
1: That'd be good.
0: Yeah, okay.
1: And so, yeah, records been flying out. They've been going to mainly in the UK, but I've sold now to America, Mexico, Australia.
2: Australia?
1: And the latest one
0: Japan.
1: Went to... Nothing to Japan yet. South Africa.
0: Okay. USSR.
1: Cougarans.
2: Australia, 10,000 miles away.
1: Yeah, wow. Literally other side of the planet. Although he did buy quite a lot, he bought about 7, so it made it make sense rather than just buying one. Because one guy's bought one record and sent it all the way to Flipper America.
0: Yeah, well, if you like the record, then you would.
1: Yeah, but it's mad.
0: It's all about records.
1: It's crazy, man. It's crazy business. And the other not very nice thing that's happened this week is the clock in the changing room has died.
2: Changing rooms at BT.
1: Changing room at BT.
0: RIP clock.
1: RIP clock. So I'm hoping.
2: A tatty old BT clock.
1: Well,
2: it was on a desk, wasn't it?
1: It's really old.
2: It tells everyone whether you're late or not, basically. Like, it told me I was always late.
1: It's a clock, Dave.
0: So hang on. The clock told you it was late.
1: You walked through the door and you went, you're late, Dave.
2: No, it says 9:10 and it's...
0: So you just got in late?
2: Yeah.
0: So it didn't tell you it was late?
2: Well, that's how I knew I was late.
1: There's no way you
0: got the time?
1: You didn't get to BT at 9:10.
2: Well, whenever it was.
1: You used to get in at 9:45.
0: So blame the clock for you being late, basically.
2: No,
0: is that what you're saying?
2: I'm just telling it's telling me the fact.
1: The fact of the matter is that your alarm goes off at like 6 o'clock in the morning at home and you spend 4 hours
2: breakfast,
1: eating breakfast
2: coffee,
1: in bed.
2: Have a shower, get up. ambling to work.
1: Yeah, Dave the Snail.
2: So the clock's broken.
1: Anyway, so it's broke, but it's really old, because I tell you how I know it's old. It's made in Germany. So,
0: oh, right, okay, yeah.
2: Say made in West Germany, that's even older.
1: Mm. It doesn't say West Germany, I'm pretty sure it just says made in Germany.
0: So what's going to happen with that clock then? Is it gone?
1: It's come now, it's in Dave's house.
0: Oh, so Dave's going to repair it?
2: It's in the buffer.
1: It's in the buffer.
0: Oh, right, okay.
1: It's behind some things, but, you know.
0: Well, there you go.
1: The clock's there. So there's a post-it note now. It says...
2: What does it say?

0: Says, clock is dead, repair may be possible.
1: Oh, okay.
2: Okay.
1: Did you not put Dave is going to repair it?
0: I did not.
1: Just put him under some amount of pressure.
0: I could put your mobile number on and say, harass this man.
1: Well, if you fix it, then go clock repaired. For all your repair needs, see Dave's...
0: Or go to, what's it called?
1: Repair shed.
0: Repair shed or repair hub, or whatever it's called.
1: Yeah.
0: Repair cafe. I don't know what's the difference between all of them.
1: No, nobody...
2: Repair cafe.
1: Nobody knows. And nobody cares.
0: What's the difference between a hub and a cafe then? Just one of them's got coffee, one of them doesn't.
2: Exactly, yeah.
0: Is that it?
2: Yeah.
0: It's in the same building though.
2: Yeah.
0: Right.
1: That makes total sense.
0: Okay.
2: So there you go.
0: What about yourself, Paul?
1: What have I been up to? I went boxing. I didn't go boxing. I went to watch the boxing. So I went to Manchester and watched Fabio Wardley.
0: I do. Oh, against you actually went.
1: Du Bois. Yeah. I went there. I was there. And
0: who did you go there with?
1: Martin.
2: No way.
1: Yeah, it was cool. It was really good. Great. Well, he's actually a boxing coach. So
0: yeah, exactly.
1: It was great. Really good seats. Very good view.
0: Good atmosphere.
1: Great atmosphere.
0: Noisy.
1: Yeah. It's some good fights.
0: Any
1: on the card generally?
0: Many other Suffolk people made the.
1: Well, this is the thing. I was going to wear my Ipswich Town top, and then thankfully Martin had checked beforehand.
0: They said no football shirts.
1: And it said no football shirts. So you couldn't tell. But it's fair to say the majority of the crowd were behind Fabio based on the sort of singing and stuff like that, I think. Yeah.
0: Okay,
1: and, you know, he's an absolute warrior. I mean, it's the fact that he survived 10 rounds.
0: Yeah.
1: And, did really, really well, so.
0: He did. He didn't win.
1: And I managed to put a bet on it, and I won £27, which I can't yet withdraw because Coral will be in a right pain and going, no, you can't have the money because you used a VPN when you used the app, and you have to prove it, you have to prove it's your money, and me. Yeah, it's an absolute nightmare.
0: Okay, so that's one in the cons column for VPNs, yeah?
1: Well,
0: gambling bad.
1: Yes, yeah, gambling bad, yeah. And Coral, just I can do one.
0: Okay.
1: I did that, I did some boxing. I went to watch boxing.
0: That was great.
1: And we stayed in a travel lodge. It was a nice travel lodge.
0: That would have been fantastic.
1: We ate food. Food is good.
2: Burgers?
1: Yeah.
2: Burger assessment?
1: I didn't have a burger, no. I had a curry in the pub right next to the hotel.
2: Pub curry.
0: Was it good? Was it an all right curry?
1: Yeah, it was fine. It's down at pub curry. All in all, it was great. Great
2: good,
1: weekend.
2: Good. Anybody hard chicken in your curry?
1: No. It was a chicken curry. I mean, when they say hide it, I mean, the fact it was on the menu would suggest it's not hidden, but never mind.
0: You know, when it comes with great big chunks of actual meat.
1: Yeah, yes. A bit like yours did, Dave, when we put it in your curry.
2: I had a veggie curry and you claimed... You put chicken.
1: How many times do we have to tell you?
2: This is 25 years
1: chicken
2: ago.
0: 100% you had curry. Small bits of chicken in your curry.
2: It's a vortex, because then it's a bluff, then it might be a double bluff. Triple bluff.
1: Okay, fine.
0: We've done it before. What words do you want to come out of my mouth for me to believe me? I've sworn on my children's lives.
1: Yes, I will swear on my children's life that we put chicken in your veggie curry.
0: Yeah. I mean, what more do you want?
1: Yeah. So when you claim that you're a vegetarian for so many years, actually, it's probably only about 5 or 6 years.
2: Yeah, you break a spell.
1: Yeah, you never know.
0: And you're still thin.
1: Yeah, we were just trying to help you out.
0: Trying to give you some protein, Dave.
1: Yeah. I mean, we fed you today. I brought some chili that we made earlier.
2: Yeah, that's very nice, thank you.
1: It's like, you know, I have to try and feed you up.
2: So I don't need to go shopping this week. That's good.
1: It's one meal, Dave.
2: Spin it out.
1: Oh, my word.
2: Anyway. Should we have a song?
0: Yeah, anyway, let's get a song on. Yes. Dave, this is yours. Yes. Does you want to say any words about it?
2: It's by Muse.
1: Moose.
2: Starlight.
0: Moose.
1: That's the Suffolk. Moose.
0: It's got a
1: bamboo and the Moose.
2: And the Starlight links to the weather we've been having.

0: back.
1: And that was... That was slack time.
0: That was Moose. Yeah, well, I was reading something while we go into the news, so I might as well just segue into it.
1: To be fair, segue into, because we're talking about the weather.
0: Yeah. So, hundreds of cars were submerged in water at Heathrow Airport. A sea of motors, see what they've done there, were pictured underwater after the Travel Hub's passenger and staff car parks flooded. And as you can see from the pictures, which you can't see through the radio, we're talking like... In most cases, just up to the wheel arches, but some sort of higher than that, and it's as you can see, it's pretty bad. I mean, I just
1: that's bad.
2: Is this real? It's not an AI prank.
0: No. As high as the headlights and completely submerging their wheels.
2: Wow.
0: In some cases, due to a localized water issue, so my guess is a pipe flooded or something.
1: Pipe flooded, block drain.
0: Yeah, and it's just, you know, imagine coming back from your holiday and then going, my car is underwater.
1: And I've now got a soggy carpet.
0: That's going to be a significant insurance claim, isn't it, there as well?
1: Yeah, that's a big payout.
0: Yeah, a whole car park, pretty much. So there you go.
1: Bad times.
2: Sign of the seasonal weather we've got.
1: Hence,
0: why is it seasonal weather?
2: This week we've had like really cold wind and rain. We've had rainbows. Then the sun comes out and it's gloriously warm.
1: Yep.
0: Yeah.
2: Hence, that was my choice.
0: They call it weather.
2: I chose Muse Starlight.
1: Yes. Mm.
0: Why?
2: Because it links to the fact we have little bits of sunshine.
0: I mean, it's just weather. What you describe is like reality.
2: It was going backwards. I had to have my head.
0: We have little bits of weather occasionally.
2: No, it's gone backwards though.
0: But that's not abnormal.
1: Dude, sometimes weather changes. Linear, is it?
2: It should be linear. Like turning
1: every day should be a little bit warmer than the other one.
0: Yeah, no, you can't have a colder day. Oh no.
2: It's gone backwards.
0: Oh no.
1: Yeah, but how long have you lived in the UK your entire life?
2: Yeah.
1: You're aware of the...
0: It's not aware of the world, I don't think.
1: And autumn are changeable.
0: It's like the world is like constantly changing to Dave. I tell you what he's like. He's like Ben... what was that? What's his name? Button. Not Benjamin Button. I was just about to say it. Yeah. That film.
1: That is Benjamin Button. One where he gets younger.
0: Oh, it was Benjamin Button. Yeah.
1: Yeah. Curious case of Benjamin Button.
0: It's not Jensen Button, for sure.
2: According to the metaphors, we had Arctic air.
1: That means it's coming from the north.
2: 3 to 7 Celsius.
0: Yeah, so what?
2: Compared to a week ago when it was like almost 20.
1: Yeah, yeah. So this is a northerly breeze and we had a southerly breeze last week.
0: We had weather.
2: It's just kind of...
0: You just can't deal with it, can you?
2: No, I just want it to be linear.
0: And they're saying there's going to be an El Nino effect. Super El Nino.
2: Is that the one that makes it hotter?
0: It's going to be crazy hot towards the end. Like summer, autumn, we're talking bad heat weather. I mean, you know, 30s. Possibly even higher. Yeah, apparently.
1: Proper toasty.
0: Yeah, yes.
1: Proper toasty. Yes, weather has been doing the weather this week.
0: Weird.
1: Yeah, I mean, I got wet on the bicycle going on today.
0: Tell you what, we needed it because the ground was hard.
1: Rock hard.
0: And it was after the wet winter we have. It's amazing how you only needed a few weeks of dry. It makes such a difference, suddenly, doesn't it?
1: Yeah, absolutely does. Yeah, I mean, because obviously Rufus does golf on a Saturday, and putting the tees in the ground, you got to hammer them in.
0: Yeah,
1: so like, rock
0: not
1: on
0: now. Man. They're all happy now. Dave's singing along to himself.
1: Yeah, he's humming along.
2: Muse.
0: This isn't Muse.
1: This is not Muse.
0: What is this?
2: I was singing the previous song.
0: Oh, thanks.
1: Oh, okay.
2: And singing because this is the Eurovision Chant Tunes show.
0: Well,
1: to be fair, there is a Eurovision quiz.
0: Oh, okay, all right. We'll call it Eurovision.
1: So we can call it Eurovision.
2: Eurovision Song.
0: Where is the Eurovision Song Contest being held this year, David?
2: Vienna.
0: Okay. Does it mean anything to you?
2: Vienna.
1: It means nothing to me.
0: Right, okay, good.
2: Ottobock Slink.
1: And it's on Saturday. I will probably be watching. You said you will be watching.
0: I'm in a sweepstake at work, so I'll watch it.
1: Is that the one that...
0: Graham Carrington
1: used to do it.
0: Well, he's still involved.
1: What?
0: Well, he raises money for charity. He's a jolly good chap.
1: Yes, that is good. But you can't get rid of him, can you?
2: Can you remember who you've got in the sweepstake?
0: No. Well, that killed it, didn't it?
1: Yeah.
0: No idea. So, Dave's got something on the board, which I don't know, it's just ridiculous, but go for it.
2: Derek Morecambe of Morecambe Wise, it would have been his 100th birthday,
0: okay.
2: Literally today.
0: Right, amazing. How many other people genius would have been their birthday today if they were still alive?
2: Genius of comedy.
0: How old would Julius Caesar be? Would he be 2,000 years old?
2: I don't know.
1: And for clarity, when did he die?
2: I can't remember. About 1985,
0: 86. How old would Shakespeare be today? I mean, we can't keep celebrating people's birthdays.
1: So when you said you wanted this bit of background music for this particular thing, I said, please have something more to say other than it was
2: Billy's
1: 100th birthday.
2: Well, I'll keep getting interrupted, that's why.
1: Hold on,
0: go.
2: So do you remember that the most famous bit of the show that they ever did was with Andre Previn?
0: Yes.
2: Remember that?
0: Yes, playing the right notes, just not necessarily in the right order.
2: Yeah. One of my funniest ever sketches, I think, that show. Do you remember watching Morecambe Wise?
0: Dave, I wasn't born.
2: You've seen any of the repeats?
0: Yes, I used to watch. I mean, my parents used to watch it occasionally.
1: I mean, I was. I mean, it wasn't still on the telly when I can remember. And yes, there were repeats. Did I used to watch it? Not religiously at all, because it was old, wasn't it? I preferred Jasper Carrot.
2: Every year it was the Christmas.
0: Jasper Carrot, what a
2: Christmas,
0: legend!
2: The Christmas show was the with the Bond film was the two big things on telly. Everybody, 20 million people used to watch it.
1: But again, it's before.
2: Now it's different now.
1: Before we were born.
0: Yeah. But my parents' education was, I was more of a Two Ronnies fan. So yes, my parents loved that. And I still watch that, obviously, and Monty Python. But it's an interesting point about nowadays.
2: It's all fragmented.
0: It's all fragmented, and we don't have that.
1: They don't have anything.
0: Common sort of collective thing to talk about. Then there's an argument to say, as a society, we have less in common to talk about.
2: Traitors, Big Brother.
0: It's smaller numbers.
2: Smaller numbers.
0: Whereas
1: the kids don't watch TV.
0: No. You used to watch it with your family. So I used to watch whatever my parents watched. So I'd have my dinner. I'd go up, have a bath, come down, sit naked, which my brothers always go, "Can you put some clothes on?"
2: That's
0: you'd
2: what
0: watch.
2: Families did. They just sat around.
0: Family watching. Fortunes, Telly Addicts, Generation Game, Two Ronnies, and
1: because
0: that was it.
1: You had one telly.
2: You remember three or maybe four channels?
0: Yeah, exactly.
1: I don't say it was by choice. It was like if you wanted to watch the telly, you had to watch whatever one
0: watched.
1: Yeah,
0: exactly.
1: That was it.
0: Yeah, exactly. But then you talk about it in the office, if you're old enough, but people, you're right, people don't talk about the things anymore because there's very few number of people. And that's what we kind of, you could say that's, one of the many, many, many reasons
1: why
0: things are not as good as they used to be.
1: Oh, it were different in my day.
0: Yeah.
2: And the best thing about Morecambe Wise was the song at the end. I used to love that. I can actually sing it.
0: Very happy.
1: Music down. Rendition, please.
2: I
1: can sing it.
2: Bring me sunshine in your smile.
0: He's reading this, by the way, just letting
2: I don't know the lyrics. Bring me laughter all the while.
0: Keep going.
2: In this world where we live, there should be more happiness.

0: Bring Me Any Tears, and my Netbox ran out.
1: Your what ran out? Oh, it was enjoying that. Give yourself a round of applause. There you go. Oh, that's the geese.
2: I'm the geese.
1: Sorry, I pressed the geese one.
2: Yeah, when you say you could sing it, I didn't realise it meant you could read out the lyrics.
0: Well, I don't know the lyrics. I probably know the first two
1: lines.
0: He did sing it.
1: They are the lyrics. He's done all right. Fair play to him. Yeah, I'll give him that.
0: So there you go.
1: If you'd like to hear Dave singing some more, please text in with your suggestions or email us on chatandtunes@icrfm.com/. I don't actually know what our email address is.
2: I don't know it either.
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2: It's something at gmail.com.
1: Is it chat? I don't think it's chat. Is it ICR chatandtunes?
2: No, wait, all time.
1: Chatandtunes, ICRFM? No.
2: I think it is
1: chat and tunes.
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1: I've got absolutely no idea if anyone sent me any emails.
2: Send us a message.
1: Well, I haven't.
2: We've not had a message since a Google notification in November of 2025.
0: I'll play that.
1: Oh, yes, I can see that.
2: No,
1: help strengthen the security of your Google account.
2: We don't need a jingle, Dave. We don't need a jingle.
1: Before that, it was Dave Neve at on the 3rd of the 9th, 2024.
2: All right, let's get a song in.
0: We've got 20 minutes left.
2: I know, let's get a song in, and then we'll come back.
1: Jackie's texting and say, Dave has a good voice. Can we have some more?
0: Oh, thank you very much.
1: And she would like you to sing R-E-S-P-C-T. Tell me what it means to me, that one. Can you do that? No.
3: Where it began...

0: good, so good, so good. John hates that bit.
1: It's so cringe.
0: Yeah, yeah.
2: Why are you playing that?
0: Part of the boxing.
1: From
0: and any other sort of sport where there's football, lots of people in
1: anything,
0: the audience
1: anything,
0: that can sing along to it.
1: Awful.
2: Olympic curling.
1: Absolutely hate it.
0: Maybe not.
1: Right, I'm going to... can you press the quiz button, please, David?
2: It's now time for a quiz. It's time for a quiz with Chat and Tunes.
1: Right, so this is going to be a Eurovision quiz.
0: We haven't had any news.
1: We've done all the news, apart from local news. It's all boring.
0: We didn't even mention that Fabio Wardley lost.
1: We did. We mentioned it when you were talking about
0: it. Oh, okay. We lost.
1: He lost, yeah.
0: Poor old boy.
1: Yes. Right, so this is a Eurovision quiz. I'm going to play you songs.
0: Right.
1: I'm going to tell you who they are, name of the song. What you're guessing is the year
0: and
1: the country.
0: I think you should do what is the song.
1: You'll never get.
0: Well, don't tell us until we guess it.
1: You can, but there's no points for that. You can have it as a bonus.
0: Yeah, we'll have it as a bonus.
1: All right. Right. Okay. So hold tight. Hold your horses.
2: Tangle it up.
1: Right, this is the first song.
0: So I've got to do the year in the country.
1: Year in the country. And if you want to throw guesses in for who you think it is and the name of the song, it's up to you. This is not
2: a time. It's time to. You're going to tell us something?
1: I was going to tell you the name and the title. I don't know if it's going to help you very much.
0: No. I think move on because we've got no idea.
1: Right, okay, so this is Loreen with Tattoo. You
2: should know that.
0: Oh, really?
1: Oh, okay.
0: Why would you know that?
2: Well, because I was reading earlier.
1: You're cheating. Yeah.
2: That Loreen is one of the two people to win it twice.
1: Okay, well, all you need to know is the year and the country.
0: Oh, well, I've definitely got it wrong then. Man, we're not going to get any of these, are we?
1: Well, don't close your heart to how you feel. You might do. So, if you want to know who this is, I can tell you. This is Johnny Logan with Hold Me Now. So, you're thinking about the year and where is he from?
0: Oh. Absolutely no idea.
1: David, are you ready to move on?
0: Whatsoever. Oh, I know this one. Oh, no, I don't.
1: No, yeah, you do.
0: Is this the one? Yes.
1: You definitely know this one.
0: Puppet on a String.
1: Bye.
0: Like a puppet on a string. Oh, crikey, what's her name?
1: Dave knows the name. There's no points for the name. But Dave, who's this lady? Who? The lady who's singing?
2: Lulu.
0: It's not Lulu.
1: You said Lulu.
0: It's not Lulu. It's even know Lulu. It's not Lulu.
2: Sandy. I know. Yeah, Sandy Shaw.
1: Yeah, Sandy Shaw.
0: Ah, there you go.
1: So, who was she singing for? What year?
0: I mean, I've really got no idea on that one.
1: Dave knows this. Oh, dude, maybe doesn't. He just has a funny grin on your face. So this is Dana. All Kinds of Everything.

0: Ciana with Wild Dances.
1: Oh, yeah.
0: So I want to know country and year.
1: Oh, man. This is just so much guesswork. It's ridiculous. if I get one, you know.
0: This one's number six.
1: Oh, look, Dave, it's the Ants Fire Joy guy on the telly. Look, he's there, it's the UK guy. Oh, hang on.
0: This is Lordy with Hard Rock Hallelujah. This won in the year that it was, and it was like, it was massively different to everything else.
1: Yeah. No idea. Look, Dave, look. He's not looking, but you can look.
0: He's on the telly.
1: Yeah.
0: They're talking to him.
2: It's not, is it?
1: No, you've missed it, Dave. Missed the one thing he told me to look out for. Hilarious. There he is again.
0: Turn this down, back into background music. Oh, in fact, no, we'll go through again, actually. That makes more sense.
1: There he is again, Dave. No,
0: that makes more sense.
2: Hang on. Was that five questions you had?
0: It was six. I don't know what. So this was the first one.
1: Right.
0: So what country did you both have?
1: Slovenia.
2: Sweden.
1: Is it?
0: Dave gets... I'm going to add a weird point system for this. If you get the country, you can have 3 points for country.
1: Oh, well, Dave's got off to a flying start.
0: Year.
1: 2024.
0: 2024, David? Dave, year?
2: 1994.
1: What?
0: Okay, you're miles up. So, Nixon was closest. You didn't get the exact year, so it's 5 points for exact year, but you were the closest by a mile, so you get 3 points for the year.
1: What year was it?
0: So you get 3 points. The year was 2023.
1: I was 1 hour.
0: You were 1 hour. You were very close.
1: So I get what, 2 points?
0: Three.
1: Well, that's all right then, isn't it?
0: Yeah. So you're even. Even Stevens.
1: Done well there.
0: Right, number two was this one, Johnny Logan, Hold Me Now.
1: Oh, yeah, Johnny Logan, yeah.
0: And countries?
2: Ireland.
0: Ireland is correct.
1: Oh,
0: three more points for David.
1: I got Austria in 1999.
0: You said 99. Okay, David, you said...
2: 70s?
0: No, you need in a year.
2: 71?
0: Right, it's 1987. Who's closest? It's Mr... What did you say?
1: I am.
0: It's you, isn't it? You get 3 points.
1: Yeah.
0: You're even Stevens still. This is weird.
1: It's mad, isn't it?
0: Right, this is number three. Pop it on a string.
1: I've got on UK 1969.
2: Yeah, that's what I got.
0: Are you both the same year?
2: Yeah.
0: UK 1969.
2: So that's when...
0: Are you both...
2: 69 is when four people won it.
0: Yeah, but that wasn't this year. This was 1967. Right, so you both get 3 points for correct country.
1: Yeah.
0: And because you drew on year...
1: Let's just get naught.
0: No, you can have two.
1: Okay. Well,
2: two each?
0: Yeah, you can have two.
1: Okay.
0: I can't believe you both got exactly the same year.
1: Mad, isn't it?
0: And this is the Dana, all kinds of everything.
1: Ireland, 1973.
0: Ooh.
2: The only Dana I've got is Dana International, which is Israel.
0: Mm. So what have you said for year? Israel.
2: I don't have anything.
0: Nothing? Okay, you don't get... It was Ireland. So she's from Ireland. What year?
1: I got 1973.
0: 73?
2: 74.
0: 70. So you're closest.
2: No.
0: So you get...
1: I get 3 and 3.
0: 3 and 3 for that.
1: Oh, yes.
2: I've got nothing left on my folder now.
0: What do you mean you got nothing left?
2: Got no guesses, nothing.
0: You had nothing? You didn't even bother?
1: He can't even guess a country or a year. That's the limit of his capabilities.
0: So this, you couldn't even put a year in?
2: 2001?
0: Well, you've got nothing on your paper, so it doesn't matter.
1: 2012 Turkey.
0: 2012 Turkey. This is actually... Ukraine, 2004.
1: Okay, ruined. Do I get anything because I've got something more than Dave?
0: Yeah, you get 3 points for the year.
1: Okay, thank you. Yeah,
0: and then
2: you didn't tell me that beginning.
0: Wait, why would you not even guess the year though?
2: Yeah, but your marking scheme is either right or wrong. But to say closest, I would have put something down.
0: Dave, you can't complain now that you couldn't be bothered to write even a year on.
2: Couldn't think of a year.
1: Norway, 2016.
0: This was actually Iceland, Finland.
1: I think it was one of those countries.
0: What year did you say?
1: 2016.
0: 2006.
1: Oh.
0: Still, right. So Paul walloped you because you got lazy towards the end.
2: I got lazy.
1: Yeah.
2: That's a good quiz.
1: Yeah.
2: That's a good quiz.
1: I got nothing right, really. Oh, no, I got one right.
0: You got Ireland. Yeah. I thought you'd get...

0: the UK. Irish one.
1: I got the UK one.
2: Yeah. I thought you'd get all the Irish ones.
1: Tricky one, that.
3: It was 6-9, wasn't it? Where four people tied for first place.
2: So 1969, four people did tie.
1: Really? Wow.
2: 69 did.
1: Yeah, man.
2: They all had 18 points.
1: That's like, quality.
2: Weirdest thing.
3: Johnny Logan from Ireland has won Eurovision twice.
2: Oh, and
3: as has Loreen.
1: I love you could hear that piece of paper hit his head.
2: Yeah, clonk.
3: Piece of wood.
2: But you never heard of the Dana lady though from 1970. She was Irish. I thought you'd get that, Dave. I was trying to make it easy for you. But...
3: I didn't say it.
2: So I picked two Irish people specifically.
3: Ah, okay.
2: But you didn't.
1: But I did get
3: 1970.
1: It.
3: 1970. Paul got it.
2: Never mind. Yeah. Never mind. I mean, this was way before Paul was alive.
1: But, yeah. Yeah.
2: Never mind. All right, so we're back
1: right.
2: into...
1: Are back we back into normal?
2: Regular background music now.
1: So, Dave. Local news.
2: Romp through.
1: Yeah, go on.
2: The Arlington's in town, the restaurant, which was lovely when it was open.
1: It's been open for a while, though, has it? Chloe. So I knew the guy who used to own that.
2: Oh.
1: Well, it was a couple.
2: Oh.
1: Because he used to be the rowing coach at Alton Water Rowing Club.
2: Oh, there you go. Small world.
1: Yeah,
2: so it's been closed for quite a while, but it's now up for sale. £850,000.
1: Is that all? That is a bargain.
2: Well.
1: What a bargain for a shop that is... I mean, who takes the risk on that?
2: Oh, God knows.
1: I mean, you've got to have a serious amount of money for a shop that might actually not...
2: I was going to say, so well. I mean, considering that all there is in town appears to be restaurants and coffee shops.
1: Yeah, so you're in a saturated market.
2: Very saturated.
1: And it's a little bit out of the way, I would argue.
2: It is.
1: It's not in a main...
2: And there's no handicap park for it.
1: No.
2: It's a little bit awkward.
1: No.
2: But it was lovely inside. Did like it.
1: It was, yeah. Yeah.
2: Did like it.
1: And, oh, well.
2: Obviously, Pump Track.
3: Pump Track is now open at Cusgrave.
2: Pump Track is now open.
1: So this is the Pump Track where on the first day the ambulance arrived.

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1: Drugs stay in your system longer than you think. So you could fail a police drug test days later.
2: Drug test positive.
1: Be banned from driving for a minimum of 12 months.
2: Come with me, please, sir.
1: And have a criminal record for years.
2: And turn to the side, please.
1: Which could cost you your job.
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1: 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When you let drugs drive, you lose control of your life. 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
15: It was just another day, a familiar drive through familiar country. 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

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Welcome to the Kurdish Hour live on ICR FM, your alternative radio station. My name is Rez. Apologies for the technical difficulties we experienced in the other studio. They're hopefully all back to normal. Now, three songs we're going to bring out to you by the Song of the Week. These are Gharibim, Ez Chumachia, and Dile Chispi. First song we're going to play out to all you listeners at home is Gharibim, which was sang by Bahjet Yahya. I hope you enjoy it. Welcome to the show.

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Welcome back to the Kurdish Hour, live on ICR FM, your alternative radio station. My name is Rez. I hope you have enjoyed listening to three songs which were sang by Behzat Yahya. These are Garibim, Eschumachia, and Diliki Spi. Now, I'd like to tell you a little bit about the song of the week. Now, as you know, he was born in 1965 in Soleimani City, Kurdistan. He was a composer, musician, and a poet, as well as a singer. He recorded his first song in 1985. That's when he started his career. Now, the next song that we're going to go on to right here is one that's sang by Hassan Zilek. He had sang Arehua Leili. I hope you enjoy.

Hello there. Welcome back to the Kurdish Hour live on ICR FM, your alternative radio station. My name is Rez. I hope you have enjoyed listening to Erihor Leyli, which was sung by the legendary Kurdish singer Hasan Zirek. All right. So now we're going to go on to the next song. The next song that we're going to go on to right here is one that's sang by Ibrahim Fatayid's Tozdaka.

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My name is Rez. I hope you have enjoyed listening to Tozdaka, which was sang by Ibrahimi Fatahi. Okay, now, before we move on to the next song, here's how you can get in touch with us in the studio. 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Now, the next song that we're going to go on to right here, is Shirin Sablaghi, which was sung by Ibrahim Kadri. I hope

Welcome back to the Kurdish Hour, live on ICR FM, your alternative radio station. My name is Rez. I hope you have enjoyed listening to Ibrahim Kadri Heat sang Shirin Sablaghi. Alright, so before we move on to the next song, don't forget you can always catch up on any of our latest shows that you missed out on the ICR UK app. It's available on Android and iOS, and it is for free. 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There we go. We're going to go on to the next song now. The next song that we're going to go on to right here. The next song that we're going to go on to right here is one that's sang by Talib Rasool. Talib Rasool, he had sang So.

Hello there. Welcome back to the Kurdish Hour live on ICR FM, your alternative radio station. My name is Rez. I hope you have enjoyed listening to Soyla Bala Birds, which was sung by Talib Rasul. Alright, so now we're going to go on to the next song now. Time coming up is 14:44. Now the next song that we're going to go on to right here. Is one that's sang by Goran Inzibat. It's O Dinya Goru Panu Berinai. He sang in 2026. I hope you enjoy.

Welcome back to the Kurdish Hour, live on ICR FM, your alternative radio station. My name is Rez. I hope you have enjoyed listening to Quran Inzibati. It sang O Dunya Goro Panu Berina. He sang in 2026. Alright, the time coming up is 14:49. Now the next song that we're going to go on to right here, is one that sang by Qadir Al-Yassi. It sang Shirina Khanum. I hope you enjoy.

Hello there. Welcome back to the Kurdish Hour, live on ICR FM, your alternative radio station. My name is Rez. I hope you have enjoyed listening to Qadir El Yasir Eid Sang Shirin Khanum. Alright, now the time coming up is 14:55, and to all you listeners at home, it appears we've now reached the end of our show, so I'm going to leave you with one last song, and that last song, the next song that we're going to go on to right here, is one that's sang by Nasr Azazi's Aishile Juani Toy Meriwani. Be sure to tune into my next show, same time, same place, from 2 till 3 p.m. for more tastes of some Kurdish songs, more statistics, and more details about the singers out of town, as well as how they produce the songs. Now, the next song, the last song we'll go on to right here is Aishile Juani Toy Meriwani, which was sang by the legendary Kurdish singer, which was sang by Nasr Azazi. I hope you enjoy it. Ta-da.

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1: Nothing like a good run at the coast, but I better head back. 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Okay, don't panic, float to live. Head back, breathe and relax.
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6: If you drink a little, then drive, you risk losing your license. 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

0: This is There's No Place Like Home with me, Nick, and you.
1: Hello, I'm James.
0: Rest, yes, you certainly are. You certainly are. And how have you been since we last recorded, James?
1: Well, you know, I've been all right. Usual sort of stuff going on. I still wait with bated breath as to what's going to go on with the Antram side of things.
0: Whether it's still not sorted yet.
1: No, whether I might have to go to another society yet, I don't know.
0: Do you think anyone would have you?
1: Hopefully. I mean, my options are, I think, would be SDS, which is Sudbury still, BDOS in Bury St Edmunds, and if I could stretch that far out, Centre Stage, which is in Haverhill, based at the Haverhill Arts Centre, and that is basically the key theatre, but more fancily kept, because I believe it was converted from the original Haverhill Town Centre, which is a church, Haverhill Town Hall, which is like a church-like building.
0: Yeah, because of course you have to consider these things because you live out in the middle of nowhere, right out in the sticks.
1: Prior to living where I live now, of course, Haverhill was substantially closer then. It was only 20 minutes away when I lived in Glensford. And growing up, I used to go to Haverhill quite a bit anyway, because that's partially responsible for a third of my swimming career, Haverhill. So,
0: okay. So now
1: you know. So although people might rubbish Haverhill, I mean, I've got a bit of a soft spot for it.
0: Yeah, you are a staunch defender of Haverhill, aren't you? So it's kind of like Ipswich in a sense.
1: I think it has its
0: detractors.
1: It has got better,
0: a bit too harshly sometimes.
1: I mean, where the leisure centre is located, Erringhausen Way, which is the road right through the middle, that's got new retail parks built along it. I mean, when I cycled over there, that was all good, and I saw the new bits there. But of course, when I walked my bike into Haverhill High Street, granted, like most small towns, that wasn't very exciting, but that's the case for most tiny towns now, what with the crash of 08 and COVID.
0: Well, yeah. So we are today, are we talking about today?
1: We are talking about the actual Paddington West End stage production, which thankfully I found the soundtrack for. I was very pleased.
0: Right.
1: And he's an animatronic, of course.
0: Well, before we go on to discuss that, let's hear the trailer. Yeah. It's only very short, but yes. Here goes.

0: get your tickets now. So, right, that is the trailer for the London edition of Paddington the Musical.
1: Yes.
0: Have you seen it yet?
1: No, but it's one I'd love to go and see, definitely.
0: Mm. It received a lot of press at the time. The animatronic, well, some say animatronic, some say the little person in a suit sometimes made a lot of appearances. Plus, there was a statue on the bench, wasn't there? The, seemingly half my Facebook friends have had their pictures taken with. Yeah.
1: There's a Paddington on the bench in the middle of the Ark in Bury St Edmunds in front of the Apex, Bury's second secondary theatre.
0: Yeah, I've been there.
1: To the Theatre Royal, of course.
0: I've been both those places.
1: I mean, it's a shame I haven't been able to do a show lately because you could come and see the Key Theatre. Because, as I say, lovely venue, originally a Georgian boathouse.
0: So... I presume listeners know the story. It's Paddington has been with us through our lives, and of course there was the original cartoon. It wasn't really a cartoon; it was a stop motion animation. In the '70s, which was a great favourite. Then you had the films. Then you got various iterations of the films. What was the Paddington film where it had Lord Kitchener singing London is the Place for
1: that
0: Me?
1: That was the first one. The first one was when he gets there and he's initially captured by the explorer's daughter and is rescued. Film two is when he gets accused of a crime and goes to prison for a while.
0: So, shall we have some music?
1: Yes!
0: Right, this is Hard Stare.
2: Yeah. Well, your Aunt Lucy can get stuffed.
3: Get stuffed?
2: Why are you staring at me like that? I feel a little
3: faint, woozy, hot under the collar.
4: Paddington, what are you doing?

0: I'm so sorry how terribly Rudolf may bear my gust.
1: Let's find Peru.
2: We're here to visit the archives on Peru.
0: Are you a mumba?
2: No, but...
0: Then no.
2: But my father was.
3: Name?
2: Clyde.
0: Not Montgomery Clyde. Then absolutely not. We booted him out and good riddance.

0: Well, what did you think of that?
1: Yeah, that was great. Like that, yeah.
0: Yeah, well, what I'm unfamiliar with the story of the modern musical version. Yeah. At what point did that occur, do you think?
1: Possibly when he might have been
0: we're purely guessing,
1: by
0: Don't make me pull the Wikipedia page up.
1: The explorer's daughter, because he was searching for the explorer, obviously, in the original film. And the explorer's daughter, of course, was portrayed by Nicole Kidman in the film.
0: Yeah. Yes. Yes, she was. Yeah.
1: Yes.
0: Yeah. So, it says to me, that song, that Paddington's not one to be messed with. So
1: no, his hard stare. He
0: fixed you with his hard stare.
1: Oh, because he did that, I think, with Mr. Brown in the first film, of course, who was Hugh Bonneville. Notably known for Downton Abbey, of course.
0: Yes, and the...
1: Julie Walters, Mrs. Bird. You know, an age-old English actor.
0: Question for you. Has Hugh Bonneville ever appeared in anything substandard?
1: I don't know.
0: I'm a big fan of his.
1: Because
0: he was in 2012 WNA and 2026 recently, which I've watched every episode of.
1: And Julie Walters, of course, has done Mamma Mia, the film version, so... She has been in film musicals, as far as I'm aware, but whether she's done stage musicals, I'm not quite sure, to be fair.
0: I would be shocked if she hasn't. Right, time for another piece of music. We are loosely discussing Paddington the Musical today on There's No Place Like Home. And this is Mr. Gruber's Shop.
1: Ah, that was...
2: Hello.
3: Ah, my friend of the paints and pencils, Mrs. Brown. And Mrs. Bud.
2: My dear old pal.
3: And hello, Paddington.
4: Have we met before?
3: Perhaps in a distant memory.
4: There's so many things here.
2: Oh, don't touch.
3: No. He's only curious. Go on. Put your paws on this. Stick your snout in that, though it may look old or dirty. Everything you find is one of a kind. Every single object has a journey.
2: What is it? An old soap tin?
3: Look closer. This tin has been on a tremendous adventure. First inside was lavender soap. Then my Nana kept her pennies in it. Then, can you guess what my Mama used it for?
2: What?
3: Love trinkets from my Papa. But its greatest adventure was to travel all the way here from Hungary in my pocket when I was 6 years old.
2: Because of the war?
3: I was searching for a new home.
2: And you found one in London?
3: Eventually. Though it took some time. My soap tin and I may have come first, but my heart took much longer to arrive.
2: What do you keep in the tin, Mr. Gruber?
5: A photograph.
3: Of my Mama and Papa. The only one I have. So you see, it may look like an old tin to you, but to me, it is everything. It takes more than a glance to see the history. Stick with me and you'll see lost get found. And now, it is for you. Keep something special in it.
4: What about the photograph of all of us in Windsor Gardens?
5: That's perfect.
4: Thank you.

0: What is all this?
1: Hello, Mr. Curry.
0: You? I knew it. He's been here one night and already he's causing an unacceptable level of noise pollution.
2: I think you'll find that noise pollution is the whole neighbourhood, Mr. Curry.
3: Hello, Tanya.
2: When did you last see Windsor Gardens having this much fun? So why don't you just join in? Let your hair down. Don't get so stressed about it. It's bad for the heart. And I know you have one in there somewhere.
0: I've got my eye on you.

0: Right, that was the Rhythm of London there from Paddington,
1: yeah.
0: The musical in London.
1: So it sounds very good indeed, I must say.
0: Yeah, yeah. And I note the Peter Capaldi was one of the voice actors on that. And I also note that at the time the BBC did not choose up to put on the iPlayer the Peter Capaldi collection for fear that young children might access it and discover Peter Capaldi is usually quite sweary.
1: Oh, yes. And that was before he was in Doctor Who, of course.
0: Yeah, you can't have Doctor Who swearing.
1: No.
0: It's totally un-British.
1: No, absolutely.
0: And did you notice this past Saturday night, Judy Gatwa was the host of the final edition in the series, Series 1 of Saturday Night Live UK?
1: No, I haven't seen any of that, actually.
0: Yeah, I watched most of the episodes. It has met mixed reviews, to be fair.
1: Yeah.
0: It was all, you know, I sometimes watch the US version as well, which has been going all the way back to the 70s. And the UK version is not so political because, of course, at the moment in the States there are a couple of sketches weekly about Donald Trump and all the stuff he's been getting up to. So, whereas on the UK version, we try, and they do political stuff sometimes, but they try and steer clear of it.
1: Especially with what's been going on lately in this country, I mean.
0: Yeah, that's where Spitting Image steps in.
1: Yeah.
0: But they're having a go at sketch comedy with varying degrees of success. Well done them for trying. Yeah. I'm not sure what Judy Gatwa added to the equation.
1: Yes.
0: Because they've been getting famous guest hosts, and some of the they have a musical act on there every week, an up and coming band.
1: Cool.
0: Once again, with mixed results, it hasn't been everyone's cup of tea. So
1: no,
0: yeah. Hopefully, it will be renewed for another season.
1: Yeah, that'd be great, wouldn't it?
0: It's on Sky or Now TV, and they.
1: I see the adverts because I've got Sky. So
0: yeah, they seem to have a commitment to British comedy. So
1: that's, I should have to watch it then, because I think the ordinary American version is available as well.
0: Yes, it is. It is. Yeah. So because Sky have just merged with HBO Max.
1: Yes.
0: In danger of advertising, and I won't say how much it costs, but you get one, you get the other, basically. So.
1: Yeah, I mean, and Disney Plus is now included, but we still use Tesco Club points to get ours.
0: Oh, right.
1: Yeah. Disney Plus, and we've got like Netflix and Amazon Prime.
0: I was one of these people who said, well, I'm not getting any streaming services. I've just got me Fire Stick. I'll just put up with BBC, ITV, Channel 4, Channel 5, Etel. But by hook or by crook, I have I've got all of them now.
1: Yeah, well, I mean, as I say, like, until some years back, I mean, I was still a massive fan of DVDs. Still, I am to a degree now, but I mean, I wasn't initially thinking about getting these streaming services, and neither were my parents really, but
0: they tempt you with offers, and they tempt you with a can't miss series that it was only available to stream on such and such,
1: and all it literally was because I started watching a Sky drama that I've seen YouTube clips of before, which was basically Manifest, which was about a plane that disappears for 5 years after it takes off in 2013. and it lasted four seasons, and the third season was actually on Netflix after Sky had done it for two seasons. And basically it was all about them finding everything out and investigating what happened
0: it,
1: to them.
0: It was kind of like Lost, wasn't it?
1: Yeah.
0: I mean, I don't mean the plane was lost, but it was like the plot summary to the series Lost.
1: And it was the father and son duo, and the dad was played by Josh Dallas. And basically, of course, because they were then shut away, the people on the flight, because of course they had special abilities as a result.
0: Right, it was one of those, so they had an antibody experience and came back with special powers.
1: Yeah.
0: A bit like, do you remember that series, it's super new one, on Netflix, Supercell?
1: No, I haven't heard of that.
0: Which was based on a bunch of young black teenagers who had developed special powers. And that was series one was quite promising.
1: All right.
0: I'm looking forward to series two of that. So, yeah, we are almost out of time. Wow. Doesn't this half hour?
1: I know, yeah.
0: So, after the break, we will have a program from the box.
1: We're actually recording on the day we're going out.
0: Well, when has that happened before? It's got to be a first, hasn't it? And then at 4 o'clock until 6 o'clock... Rolly Arbon gives us his take on indie music with Indie Soup. So I'm going to play you out with this one, and it's something that I expect you were told a lot as a child. It's called Don't Touch That. See ya.
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1: Nothing like a good run at the coast, but I better head back. 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Okay, don't panic, float to live. Head back, breathe and relax.
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17: Here's Alex, pedalling off to work. And here's Nikki, driving off

0: 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Allow at least 1.5 metres when overtaking cyclists, or more if driving over 30 miles per hour. And for horse riders, like Joe and Daisy here, slow down to under 10 miles per hour and allow at least 2 metres. 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
1: 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This is Ipswich Community Radio. This is ICRFM. This is Ipswich Community Radio. The following programme is a repeat from a previous broadcast, meaning some information may be outdated and we will not be able to receive live interactions.
8: And think to yourself,

0: Right, all
1: hello.
0: Right. Hello out there. So, it's that time of year. It's the there's no place like home Eurovision special.
1: Yes, can you believe, hasn't happened for a few years
0: yeah,
1: now.
0: Can you believe, well, Eurovision's happened every year, but...
1: I think the last one I did was when I was working with Iona. Which would have been about 22, 23.
0: It would be. So a welcome return for the tradition then.
1: I can't
0: believe it's Eurovision time already.
1: Yes, because it's usually a little bit before my birthday or sometimes on my birthday, I think.
0: When's your birthday?
1: 23rd of May. Back in 2010, when I was turning 21, it was actually on that night, I think.
0: So it's Eurovision is, as we record this, is next week.
1: Yes! First semi-final on Tuesday.
0: Yeah, 12th and 14th of May, and the final on the 16th, and it's taking place in Vienna.
1: Yes, Austria.
0: So...
1: yeah, because JJ was the winner, wasn't he? Last time.
0: Yeah. So we'll have a listen to this.
1: Yes.

0: the music.
1: Yes, the iconic.
0: Yeah, the theme tune of the Eurovision, well, the European Broadcasting Union.
1: Yes!
0: That's a tune that gets played at the top of every Eurovision show. So are you looking forward to the festivities?
1: Yeah, it should be good. I mean, like...
0: It's gotten quite political this year. Yes. More political than ever.
1: Yes. And as I say, I think in in the sort of the last 10 years, I've grown to love it more, Eurovision.
0: Why is that?
1: Well, I suppose because I had kind of loosely seen it before, but I didn't properly grasp it.
0: As you grew older, you learnt to appreciate it.
1: Yeah.
0: So, my relationship with Eurovision throughout the years, as a young child, it was one of the few times I was allowed to stay up late.
1: Yeah, absolutely.
0: So, I was allowed to stay up past my bedtime, so it became a special night of the year for me.
1: Yeah.
0: So, plus you had all those classic hits, ABBA won it. I can remember. I think ABBA won it the first year I was ever allowed to watch it.
1: Yeah, wow. So,
0: in Brighton. Yeah, 1974.
1: Yeah.
0: Yeah, so, have you heard our entry?
1: No, I haven't. Oh, yes. Look, Mum, no computer.
0: Yes, and I've checked the odds makers, and one odds maker works out to every country's percentage chance of winning. And you know what they've quoted the UK entry's chance of winning to be? Yeah. 1%.
1: Oh, God.
0: So, it's Marmite, you'll either love it or hate it. Here's Look Mum, No Computer.
1: Yeah.
0: With 1, 2, 3.

0: So, right, James, what did you think of that?
1: Yeah, that's kind of German lyrics, isn't it? That's interesting.
0: Yeah, 1, 2, 3 in German. And indeed, the artist, Look Mum No Computer, I don't know if they held a song for Europe this year, but he just provided a selection of songs and a panel chose Einspy Drei.
1: Yeah.
0: It reminds me of that year when Michael Ball sung 10 songs or Engelbert Humperdinck sung 10 songs.
1: Yes, 2012 that was.
0: Yeah, and the audience voted on them.
1: They done away with that year.
0: Yeah, they've even done away with the audience voting component. Now, in the last couple of years, they've tried to jazz up the voting.
1: Yeah.
0: You know, they've had a live score table, so every time a country gets points, they shoot up the table.
1: They don't pronounce the French anymore, because that's what I quite used to like, where they say, L'Azerbaijan, Dibois, or La Royaume-Uni, wheat pois or whatever, you know.
0: Yeah, I mean, that's when GCE languages came into their own, isn't it? I wonder, I have no idea of the local hosts. I wonder if they'll be worth their gold and worth their weight.
1: Yeah, because the year it was the Netherlands, you had Nicky Diaga, who's a YouTuber, and then like there was a guy called Jan Schmidt who was like a Dutch version of Alan Jones or something, I think. And then in 2022, when the UK almost won with Sam Ryder, of course you actually had Mika, who's of British descent.
0: He's Lebanese or something, isn't he?
1: Yeah, born, he's a mixture of Lebanese, American, British.
0: He's a genuine celebrity, so.
1: Yeah.
0: I found, I always raise a chuckle when the two usually very attractive female do a skit with a bunch of male fans. I'm sorry, Sylvia, I must be losing my touch. I can't get any of the guys to give me their phone number. And there's a crowd shot of the fans in question, and they're all mustachioed, pride flag waving. Well, no wonder you can't.
1: Yeah, because, I mean, of course, when it was in Kiev one of the years, you had three male presenters, Timor, Volvar and Alex, and of course in the semi-finals,
0: when the Ukrainian entry won the whole thing.
1: Yeah, and I think one of the presenters was actually reading a message from some chaplain. That's very quickly.
0: I remember that. It's funny the way these things stick in your brain, isn't it? Right, so on to our next song, and this is the Albanian entry.
1: Yeah.
0: It's by Alice, and it's called None.

0: 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Daring, diverse, different.
1: Hi, I'm Rez. 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

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Hello and welcome to Indie Seep. I'm Rodney here to bring you 2 hours of alternative tracks until 6 p.m. So coming up, I will be bringing you music from the Boxer Rebellion, Interpol, the Maccabees, the White Stripes, Richard Ashcroft, the Villagers, and lots more besides. Kicking off today's show was Band of Horses and Is There a Ghost from their 2007 album, Cease to Begin. So if you fancy contacting the show today, you can text in on 07507 320 105, or you can follow the show on Instagram at IndieSoupICR. It is always lovely to hear from you, so please, you know, contact the show and tell me what you like, really, what you're up to, and stuff of that nature. That's absolutely fine. Right, anyway, let's have some more music. So coming up now, this is the Black Keys.

First up was the Black Keys and Beautiful People, which was followed by the Boxer Rebellion and Love Yourself. And finally, that was a new track from local singer-songwriter Rob Prince. The track was called Dreams, which was released late in March and is available on Spotify and Apple Music, along with lots of Rob's other stuff. So if you enjoyed that, that's where you can find some more of Rob's music. So thank you for joining me today. Firstly, apologies for the last couple of weeks of Indie Soup Gold. I've been on various things, which has meant I haven't been able to do the show, including a project management course in London, where I sat in the classroom for the first time in about 25 years. I don't get the results for about 8 weeks, so which the tutor explained is because they're being marked by humans, not robots. So I think if there's anything that suggests AI is the future, so that is probably something. So, yeah, I don't know. Is it reassuring it's been marked by humans or not? They sort of suggested it is, but who knows? I guess once I get my marks, I'll decide then. But who knows? But anyway, the sun is shining, and coming up now, this is Interpol.

That was Jungle and their a new track, Carry On, from their upcoming album, Sunshine, which is due for release in August. And before that was Interpol and The Rover from their 2018 album, Marauder. So over the weekend, my daughter finally learnt to ride her bike, which was very exciting. We took her to a car park, and it's always good to find a nicely reasonably newly surfaced car park to try and practice cycling, because it's just easier, preferably with a slight slope downhill. So I don't know what I'm giving advice, because she's eight, so she's quite late to have learnt to ride a bike. But we were very proud parents as she cycled around the car park a few times. So that's a bit of, you know, it's one of those things. I remember when I learned, and I must have been, I guess I was six or seven. I'm not saying that to one-up my daughter. But yeah, I remember we were quite lucky that we had a sort of area out the front of our house where we could learn. I remember riding downhill on my budgie when I was about six or seven, which probably puts some age to how old I am. So I'm going to stop right there and just focus on playing a bit more music for you. So this is Indie Soup on ICR FM. Coming up now, this is Linkin Park.

This is Indie Seat. First up was Linkin Park and Paper Cup from their 2000 debut album. Sorry, it sounded like I said Paper Cup. It's Paper Cut. Sorry, I don't know. I'm struggling with my words today. It's just one of those days. First day back at work after a long weekend and back doing this show for the first time in about 3 weeks. So please bear with me. I'm sure I will get back into it before too long. So as I mentioned a few weeks ago... Oh, sorry, and they're... Of course, that was the Maccabees and the title track of their 2009 album, Wall of Arms. So, as I mentioned a few weeks ago, me and a few friends are going to be doing the Three Peaks in May. Not over 24 hours, we're not insane. So, we're doing that over sort of a few days. So, as a result, a couple of weekends ago, a trio of us went up to Widfa. I should have checked the pronunciation, but it's known as Snowdon. But obviously, nowadays, in Snowdon, you need to call it its proper name. So this was very much a fitness test for us to see how much work we needed to do before we actually do this in only four weeks time. So yeah, May bank holiday. So yeah, we managed to make it back up and down without incident, as you can tell. I'm speaking to you right now. One surprise, as we made our way up the mountain, about halfway up we could actually see snow further up, and as we reached it, we found that actually there was quite a lot of it, and also there was quite a lot of people up there as well. So the combination of sort of compacted sort of frozen snow and I don't know, my boots have always been quite reliable, but for some reason they were not making an awful lot of traction on this compacted snow, but it did make things a bit slippery and difficult underfoot. We did witness some people falling over. It was cold and windy too, which doesn't sort of help your balance as well, as you're sort of quite high up. There was no real danger. It's just one of those things where it's quite a nice path, luckily. But yeah, it was tiring, and to be honest, it took about 3 days for my legs to recover. And considering we'll be doing a mountain a day in 4 weeks' time, yeah, it's going to be interesting, isn't it? So I'm doing a bit of running and things and trying to keep my legs turning over. So fingers crossed it'll all go fine, and I'll be able to speak to you the first Indie Soup of May to regale you of tales of mountains and bravado and probably injuries of some shape or form. So, right, coming up now, this is Ben Folds 5. 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

Mind Spiders there with Outside, taken from their 2018 album Furries and or Furies, probably Furies actually with one R, isn't it? And that followed Ben Folds 5 and Underground, which I haven't heard for a very long time indeed. That was from 1995. Right, coming up next, this is Strokes.

I don't play too many songs nowadays that goes to a fade, but that one does. Anyway, you heard In Order, Hard to Explain by The Strakes, A Song for the Lovers by Richard Ashcroft, Becoming a Jackal by Villagers, and finally that was Dinosaur Jr. and Start Chopping from 1993. So continuing with the 90s theme, it's time for the normal mid-show trip back three decades. I was in my teens with a musical taste that went from rave and techno and the early part of the 90s through to Indian Britpop for probably from about 1994 onwards until the end of the decade, and I still like it to this day, hence this show. Anyway, like I say, when I was thinking about coming back to the station to do a show, I thought indie music probably had a bit more sort of value maybe what people remember Britpop a bit more fondly than rave and techno. I might be wrong. I'm sure. I don't know if there's a techno show on ICRFM at the moment. I should really do some research. Anyway, coming up are three tracks from the 1990s, and this week we're starting with the Cranberries.

The normal mid-show trio of tracks from the 1990s here on Indie Soup for you, starting first with The Cranberries and Linger. That was followed by Baby Bird and Goodnight. And finally, from 1995, that was The Blue Tones and Blue Tonic from their debut album, Expecting to Fly. Right, more from the 90s next week. Coming up now, this is Django Django. 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

This is definitely a show for weird endings, isn't it? That was Jaguar Mar and Obi-Wan from the 2016 album Every Now and Then. And before that was Life's a Beach by Django Django from their self-titled debut album from 2012. So this is Indie Soup on Ipswich Community Radio. And coming up now, this is Blossoms.

That was Block Party, and So Here We Are from their 2005 album Silent Alarm, and before that was Franz Ferdinand and Take Me Out, and Blossoms and I Can't Stand It. So if you're listening on Tuesday, let me take you through what else you can enjoy on ICR FM this evening. So coming up next at 6 p.m, John and Dave will go through their respective record collections on Muntjac and Magpie. Then at 7 p.m, David will be along playing an hour of album tracks on Off the Record. At 8 p.m, we bring you jazz on Dancing to Stockhausen. 9 p.m. is Common Frequencies. And then finally at 10, Tommy will be here to take you into Wednesday morning with his crazy Tuesday night. So stay with us. Right, coming up now, this is I Am Clute. 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

That was Last Dinner Party and The Scythe from their album From the Pyre, which was released last year. And before that was I Am Clute and Northern Skies. Speaking of which, sort of, did you feel the comparison between the photo of Earth taken from Artemis actually looked not as clear as the one taken in 1972? Maybe it's just me. They seem to have shown that those two images side by side a lot in the last few days. Obviously, because Artemis is in the news, and obviously with what else is going on in the news at the moment, is at least something that's reasonably safe to report on, at least here. Anyway, let's have some more music, shall we? So coming up now, this is Methyl Ethyl. 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

come towards the end of the show. Still a couple of more tracks to play for you. That was Nightbeat and No Cops, which followed Methyl Ethyl and Scream Hole. Coming up next, this is Amber Arcades.

Sorry about the pause there. That was Amber Arcade and Simple Song from her 2018 album European Heartbreak. And with that, we end Indie Soup for another week. Thank you for tuning in as always. Closing the show this evening will be The War on Drugs and Holding On. Then after the break, Munchak and Magpie will be here. I will return next Tuesday, so until then, it's goodbye for now. On 105.7 FM, online at www.icrfm.com, this is Ipswich Community Radio.

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6: It was just another day, a familiar drive through familiar country. 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

Hello and welcome to this week's Muntjac and Magpie. Thanks to Rolly for the previous 2 hours with the Indie Soup Show. Muntjac and Magpie is a shared slot to myself, John and Dave from Chat and Tunes, and we take alternate weeks to take on a little musical adventure. Although last week was one of our birthday shows, so we'll do both of us together. My turn this week though, and recording this on a Sunday, so it was the Eurovision Song Contest last night. Sadly, our entry, Luck Mum No Computer, Sam Battle, he didn't seem to engage with the European audience very much at all. We were very lucky to get 1 point out of one of the judges. I think that was Ukraine, actually. So what am I doing tonight? Tonight's going to be a kind of taking inspiration from the European Song Contest, which will be what I'm going to play. I'm going to play quite random songs that don't really fit into anywhere else, I don't think. So this is going to be as bits of electro, pop, weirdness, whatever's going on. That's what will be happening. This song in the background here is, who's this? This is Dimitri from Paris. This is from the Sacred Blur album, so there's just a little bit of intro music that I'm going to talk over. And then the first song is going to be a lady called Lou Hater, Time Out of Mind.

And this is Fado para esta noche by Zidobe Gisela Jaobo. I think that's how you say all that stuff. No idea.

0: This is a song called Capsule. It's by a Japanese artist whose name is all in Japanese, so I don't know who they are. That's a great little poppy thing. Up next is going to be The Divine Comedy with Philip and Steve's Furniture Removal Company.
1: 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Based on the early lives of Philip Glass and Steve Reich in New York in the 60s. Many hilarious gags about the repetitive nature of the work and the phases that Steve's life goes through. The theme tune would be a bit like this. Philip and Steve's Furniture Removal

take it or don't take it.

just played out here is Palmito's Park by El Guincho, I think. Guincho. And this is Charlotte Didgeri and Bolas Pupil with a track called Mantra. This is French People, and it is quite strange.

I'm going to say goodbye here. In the background here, this is, I'm talking over it now, this is Underworld with Denver Luna, but it's the end of the Muntjac, kind of inspired by the more crazy end of the European Song Contest, and it'll be Dave next week for his Magpie show. No idea what that's going to be. I'm sure it'll be cool. Stay tuned to ICR for Off the Record coming up at 7 o'clock. And I'll see you in 2 weeks.

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Hello and welcome to another episode of Off the Record with me, David, here on ICRFM. Going to start the show with a track from Earth Eater. Now, this is from their last album, which was called Powders, and there's a new one on the way, I'm told. And they're playing one gig in the UK, and that's going to be in August at Coco in Camden. Anyway, this is from, as I said, Powders. It's Earth Eater and Face in the Moon.

Earth-Eater and Facing the Moon. There we are. And now I'm going to go back to the noughties. This is Thom Yorke from his first album, a solo album, that is, The Eraser. It's called Harrow Down Hill. It's about Dr. David Kelly. And here it is.

Tom York and Haradone Hill there. And I'm going to stick with the noughties for another song, actually. This one is Nora Jones. It's about recreating a lost love in paint. It's called Paint a Song.

from 2023, that's Charlotte Cornfield there with a track called Walking with Rachel. And now this is from an album called Groovin'. So I say an album, it's a box set actually, which is all flower power music. And this is Iron Butterfly with a single version of Inagada Davida.

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Yeah, you're very lucky I played that one, because the album track proper is about 17 minutes, I think. Anyway, girl group time. This is Rosie and the Originals and something called...

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That's Warren Smith there and Jubangi Stomp. And while we're on that sort of thing, let's have some Led Zepp, Immigrant Song.

0: friend.
1: 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That's art school girlfriend, real name Polly or something like that. Anyway, and that was from 2023, and the track was called The Weeks. And here's Bow Wow Wow, going back in time a bit. Sea Jungle.

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Various members of Adam and the Ants and Anna Burmese was the lead singer, and she was all of about 13 years old. Anyway, it's Nazareth and This Flight Tonight, Joni Mitchell song.

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8: Good evening, welcome to ICR, and you are dancing to Stockhausen. A show where we mix and match all sorts of different wonderful styles, some of which you'll like, some of which you'll probably hate, but hey-ho. This week, we're looking at the German composer Niels Frahm, born in 1982, and I believe based in Berlin still. He's produced so many works, it's hard to pick one's favourite, so I thought I'd just throw a whole lot together. He's an electronic composer, strangely enough for Germany. You wouldn't have thought it, would you? Stockhausen, Kraftwerk, Tangerine Dream, all of that lot. Electronic music is very, very big in Germany. So I thought I'd give you a taste of Niels Frahm and see what you think. The first track is entitled Sweet Little Lie. Enjoy.

A mixture of tunes from the German composer Niels Frahm completes your dance to Stockhausen this week. Till next week, take care, everyone. Bye-bye.

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1: It was just another day, a familiar drive through familiar country. But then, just around the corner, came the unexpected. He'd let his speed creep a little too high as he approached a bend, and he was no longer driving at the right speed for the road. The scary thing is, he didn't even realize driving even a little too fast for the situation is a major cause of collisions, especially on country roads where you don't know what's around the corner. Think. 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
16: How am I supposed to get to training, Dad? How am I supposed to...
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9: 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Drink a little, risk a lot. 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
18: You probably think you're pretty good at multitasking behind the wheel. I mean, you have to multitask to drive. So what's wrong with checking your phone? The thing is, your brain simply doesn't work like that. Even a quick for quick reply affects your concentration and makes you less able to react to hazards. 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Put your phone away.
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20: 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National Highways.
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0: Good afternoon, Ipswich. This was Aretha Franklin with Respect. I am Juan. You are listening to ICR 105.7 FM. And this is a very special space. I'm looking around this studio right now at a circle of incredible ladies. Hi, ladies!
1: Hi!
0: This is exactly what this show is about, women to women. Whether you are at home, in the car, or at work, pull up a chair and join our circle. We have got a lot to talk about today. Plus, we are going to listen to a lovely song from a different country. But firstly, we have a sad news. Yeah. And Kim, she will tell us what is the sad news. Hi, Kim. How are you today?
2: Hi, Joanne. Thank you. I do, and I don't like to kick the show off with sad news.
0: Yeah.
2: But unfortunately, we have run out of funding for our woman-to-woman radio show.
0: This is very sad news. Oh, no.
2: I know. It's really sad. So woman-to-woman radio is one of Future Female Society's flagship projects. It's been running off and on since 2017, and we've had a really good run of it. Actually, we've had funding now consecutively for about 2.5 years, but I've put in loads of bids, I've tried really hard, and we've just got to a point where we've run out. We've got some other bids in, so think positive.
0: Hopefully,
2: channel positive vibes.
0: Yes, positive vibes.
2: But we are going to have to take a little break from our weekly meetings, because we don't just come on air and do a live show, do we, ladies?
3: Yeah, we do lots of stuff.
2: We do podcasts.
0: Yes.
2: We go out and do recording in the community. We do festivals. We do all sorts of things. So what I'd like to know, what are some of your favourite memories of Woman to Woman Radio, just since you've been coming? And this isn't goodbye, this is just adieu. So
3: another beginning.
2: Does someone want to tell me one of their good memories from Woman to Woman Radio? Oki, what about you?
4: 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I'm more confident in speaking English, and even more can doing a podcast, doing a radio show. It's really fun, and also the connection. So yeah, how about you, Emily?
5: One of my good points about Woman to Woman Radio will always be that it helps boost my confidence. And to be fair, I wouldn't be class myself as a media person, but coming to Woman to Woman Radio, I got more confidence. I've been a presenter. I have gone and doing interviews, and I always enjoy just sitting and having a chat with the women. We're all from different cultures, we're all different ages, but we all still act like family here.
0: Yeah.
6: Thank you. I'm Mika. I love Woman to Woman Radio and the Future Female Society because we have the chance and to engage with a lot of new people and organizations and different charities, and the opportunity to meet all of them and have interviews and have fun and meet so many people.
2: Maria is looking very scared because I've told her she's got to go on the mic. What do you like about it, Maria?
7: Hello, it's Maria. I really enjoy this Woman to Woman Radio. I come here with my daughter, now it's my sister, and the different ages and the families and the colleagues, and I enjoy this Woman to Woman Radio, and the kids was helping me too much.
2: What have been your best bits? What's been your favorite bit?
7: My favorite, anyway, because you come, you discuss different subjects here. But once, sometimes you can go out. I remember once time we go to visit BBC radio. I enjoy, had a good memory, and the pictures and the lady was so beautiful. Yeah, thank you.
2: Thank you. And Rilda is looking very scared as well. Rilda, what do you like about Woman's Woman Radio?
1: I like everything, but I try my confidence because that I'm very shy. But engaging with my colleagues is different idea, but it's be put me more happy, more confident.
0: Yeah, and also for me, it was really great experience because I built up my skills and I built up my confidence as well, especially with the English language, and I'm making a lovely friends. So everything, it was good with Women to Women Radio.
4: Oh, yeah. So, yeah, listener, can you, like you hear about our experience? So, yeah, we're not doing in the studio, doing podcasts or the discussion and live show as well in the studio. So we're supporting others' community as well, giving a platform to the voices they need to support their event as well. Like we doing last time, we going to the event from former High Sheriff. It's Gulshan KMB. It's about Power of Prevention Hackathon. So we have a pre-recorded here. So let's hear it and check it out.
3: Okay, I'm Oki from Futures Female Society. I'm part of Woman to Woman Radio.
8: Okay, I'm Wendy from Women to Women Radio.
3: Hello, Gulshan. Yeah, I'm bad with the name.
8: That's fine. I'm not good with names either.
3: I'm Oki from Future Female Society, Woman to Woman Radio. Can you explain about this event?
8: Thank you. Yeah, it's a Power of Prevention Hackathon. And it's really getting, you know, our community sector, people from the statutory services, council health and so on, and even private sector organisations together to talk about how we do prevention. So many problems people have could have been prevented, you know, where people are worried about things or getting into criminality. That's kind of the extreme. But where they've got mental health issues, you know, they can't get their children to go to school, they're struggling with money. Those are all issues that are preventable if we took action to identify people and issues early on and intervened and supported. And that's the whole point of this.
3: What do you think? What make the people get trouble?
8: I think money has a lot to do with it, resources. But I think it's also, you know, where people have things like special needs. I think often that can affect their ability to how they function. I think mental health plays a big, big role where people with the difficulties, they can't see way out. Sometimes people are struggling with debt and we don't have enough resources to support them and help. There are organisations, and they'll be represented here, who help people unpick how to get rid of their debt and how to manage their budgets better.
3: Thank you so much for your time and hopefully success in this event. Thank you very much.
8: Thank you.
9: Hi, my name's Sarah Talbot. I'm from the Probation Service as a Health and Justice Partnership Coordinator covering Norfolk and Suffolk.
8: What have you gained so far from today?
9: Well, I've gained a load of partnership contacts that will help me kind of drive forward positive change and sort of partnership working for the probation service. What we aim to do is try and get people in the criminal justice system to get the health care, the mental health, the drugs and alcohol support that they need. So actually coming together today and networking has been really crucial to kind of drive that forward and influence change. But there's also a lot of stigma attached to people in the criminal justice system, so they don't always get the care or the service that they actually deserve and need because of maybe behaviours that they've done and things that have gone on for them. So I'd just like to see more collaboration, more multi-agency working together, because we can't work in silo. People, we can't get the support that everyone needs from just one organisation. So, you know, better funding, more quicker, being able to get things in place more quickly. That would kind of be a start.
8: Okay, well, thank you very much. That was brilliant. Thank you, Sarah.
10: My name is Ranjol Singh. I'm a Sikh chaplain, cover six prisons, men, women, and juvenile prisons. So my main role is as a Sikh chaplain and a prison chaplain. I look after, you know, the prisoners from my faith and others as well. Being as a duty chaplain, just to provide them whatever they require to practice during the custody. Okay, and today's event, you know, it is beautiful event because I have attended many other events, you know, because I'm London based.
11: Mm-hmm.
10: So even in London, religious events, you know, I have attended. But this one is I'm finding very interesting because I can see, you know, the community is making efforts, you know, to make the community better. So my table was just about the integration of the ex-offenders, which is the part of my job, you know, so how we can support their life journey during in the prison custody. Mm-hmm. And when they are released from the prison, they are the part of the community and they will be integrated in the community. So we just need to work with them.
4: Thank you so much. Enjoy the event.
12: I'm Emily Swinnard and I am a priest in the Church of England and I work at St Peter's in Stoke Park, Ipswich.
8: Can you tell me what you've gained from being here today?
12: So I came here today because I work with quite a lot of people with different mental health or social needs and I really wanted to see what is going on around the county and how people are working together to try and change and help people in those difficult situations. And I've had a lot of hope actually in the conversations we've shared and the problems and the solutions that we're trying to work towards and put forward. It's been really exciting. Within our wider church community, there have been a lot of people with mental health difficulties and they come to the church because they've nowhere else to go to get help, or they don't think that the people that they have gone to before are going to help them through bad experiences they've had in the past. And it's wonderful that they can come to the church, but I'm not trained in mental health support or help. I've done a mental health first aid course, but that's it. And I really want to work out how to help people better, who to signpost them to give them a better chance of recovery and full life, really.
8: Thank you very much, Emily. Enjoy your lunch.
12: Thank you very much.
13: I'm Sandy, and I run the outreach for Bury St Edmunds Samaritans. We listen to people, we don't give advice, we don't judge, we're just there.
4: What do you think about this event?
13: It's good for seeing what other people do, sort of getting involved, being able to talk and getting our name out and seeing what else is going on within the county. It's really good.
4: Okay.
13: I think if we can all get together, we can all talk to each other, that's the biggest thing, and just learn what we need to do to help other people. I think that's really important, and being able to be here in this event where we can see what's going on.
4: Thank you so much.
13: You're
4: for
13: welcome.
4: Your time. Bye.

0: Lucky by Rick Genius. That song says instrument from Indonesia. It's gamelan from Java, and it's mixing with that electronic music as well. So yeah, next is Emily.
1: 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We are currently at 19 Tower Street. It's a community hub that aims to provide general advice, nurture creativity, support learning, and challenge social isolation. It's thanks to the organizations it houses, such as Dora Brown, Outreach Youth, ICR, Got to Read, Future Film Art Society, and BSC, Multicultural Services. 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It aims to empower the local community to assert their legal rights by offering their support freely to those entitled to legal aid. 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
2: Hi, I'm Joanne. I'm from Women to Women Radio. Today I would like to talk about Suffolk Law Centre. Suffolk Law Centre is based in Ipswich and provides legal advices and casework and also support people in Suffolk. And the service is free of charge as no-profit organisation. And service offers like discrimination law and housing law and also family law. And offer free legal advices like employment law and general law, personal injury law. Suffolk Law Centre now is moved to 19 Tower Street, which is where Future Female Society and Women to Women Radio is located. And now we would

0: just some initial advice to help them to know what their next steps are and if they actually have a legal issue at the root of their problems.
1: Hi, I am Emily.
2: Hi, I'm Lucy Davies. I'm the Housing Legal Aid Supervisor at Suffolk Law Centre. Well, Suffolk Law Centre has been in existence, well, I think for about 8 or 9 years, but it came out of ISCRI, which is the Racial Equality Council for Ipswich and Suffolk, and they were increasingly seeing people with legal problems and wanting to address it.
0: The reasons why we decided to set up as an independent charity providing legal advice and access to some legal representation was multifold. Partly it was because there were some huge changes to legal aid in 2012-2013. Now, legal aid gives people access to funded free legal representation, and that was cut through government cuts, and so what that meant was there was a shrinkage of services.
3: Would you help anyone who walks into the door, or they have to have certain criteria?
0: We don't help people based on either protected characteristics or certain criteria, but we are not, we're really available to people who cannot afford legal advice or don't know how to access it.
2: We only take on certain types of housing cases, so it's not any housing law case, because we are constrained by legal aid funding. So there's only certain types of case. For example, if somebody has a housing conditions case, so they have problems in their house with damp or mould, a leak in the roof and things like that, we can only take it on if it's a danger to their health and safety, and we can only take it on to reduce that risk. So we can help that client to get their landlord to do the work to make their house safe. But one of the main limitations of legal aid is that people have to be eligible based on their income.
4: I'm here with Julie Baker, and she is part of the discrimination law team.
5: Usually you don't fit that criteria, because that would be somebody on benefits with no savings, a very low income, and majority of the people we see are just over that threshold. They might have a part-time job, might be buying a house, for instance, and then they wouldn't fit the legal aid criteria. And then they would be offered, we call it a DAC appointment, a discrimination advice clinic appointment. So it's still free legal advice, but they would get half an hour, either telephone or face-to-face or Teams, whatever the client wants, and they'd be offered a half an hour initial appointment with either Richard or myself, depending on what the issue was and what we specialise in.
6: I'm Tarika, I'm the legal triage officer here. What we do is we have our inquiry forms, so when they fill those in, and we kind of do our triage meetings to see whether we can help or not. If we can help, we take them in, or otherwise we signpost them to other organisations that can get help.
2: I work in the housing law team, so we can offer advice to clients on if they're having their house repossessed, or if they're homeless and they need help from the council, or if they're living in poor housing conditions like damp and mould or problems in the house. We can offer legal advice and help them take their case forward.
7: Hi, yes, my name is Carol Ward, and I'm a senior solicitor with the Law Centre, and I head up the family team. In the family team, we do a lot of work with helping parents resolve disputes about what should happen to the children when they separate. We'll help them sort out where the children live and what contact they have with each other and that kind of thing.
5: I'm on the discrimination team. I've worked for the Law Centre in Ipswich for 7 years, first as a volunteer. We help clients on issues, discrimination issues, specifically the protected characteristics under the Equality Act. So that could be race or disability or sex or any of the other protected characteristics. I specialise in actions against public authorities, and that could be council, schools, police, and I have a special interest in actions against the police. I hold the Suffolk Constabulary to account for discrimination against clients in Suffolk.
8: I'm Solan, I'm from Suffolk Law Centre. I do the legal advice clinic administration, and I've recently become paralegal.
9: What's the thing when you're moving here? You enjoy this building?
8: That's a really nice question. Before we'd moved, actually, we were all quite excited.

We still are quite excited. It's been really nice settling in as well and meeting new people. Yeah, as we were moving, it's quite, obviously, I think it's a stress for anybody. There was always the thing of, oh, where's my box gone? I need to find my laptop and where's my pot pencils gone and everything. But we all get along very well, so we ended up finding our stuff and settling in really nicely as well. I really enjoy it here personally.

0: We listened to Saad Mujarrad Casablanca. I love this song. Honestly, I don't understand, but I like the music and the way how he sing.
1: So did we.
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2: I'm Mika, and you're listening on Ipswich Community Radio 105.7 FM. So one of our members recently had a baby, mm-hmm. and in the same couple of weeks, we had several birthdays in the group. One was my son, and we like to celebrate just making memories. We're not so much into gifts. We all, of course, we love gifts, but memories are more important in the long run. Joanne, I know your birthday was.
0: Yeah, I had my birthday recently. It was amazing birthday because I celebrated with coffee morning with lovely ladies, and it was great birthday. And after that, I went home and I celebrated with my children, and they brought up me some chocolate flower. It was lovely, lovely birthday this year for me.
3: Oh, nice.
0: Yes.
2: Anyone nice. Else want to share how do you celebrate birthdays in your countries?
3: For me, it's not my country. Hi, I'm Oki. So yeah.
0: Hi, Oki.
3: You don't know who's behind me and the mic. So yeah, and my family, I'm celebrating birthday with my mom, my grandma, and my niece as well. So we have the same date. So
0: that was nice. Yeah.
3: We're celebrating together with a big family, so it's a big celebration, big party actually. Oh. So probably Maria, can you share about your birthday?
1: Have you had any
4: that was my birthday was March, and my special one was I went out with my family, my friends, and went to pub, and I enjoy some pictures and the dancing because I love dancing. Yes,
3: yeah.
4: Thank you.
3: Probably next time we can see your movie.
0: Yeah.
4: Yeah, next time.
5: I guess I got two really good ones. I guess my 7th birthday, because it was the first one that I spent here in the UK, and also my recent one, because it had been a while, but I was able to bring all my family together, and we had a good laugh. We had some food. We had some good laughs.
1: That's nice. My favorite one, I think, was when I turned 50, and I threw an FFS fest. Really, it was just an excuse to have a 50th birthday party, and we had live acts all day, we had female DJs all night, and and I got a tiny cake, and it was fantastic. So yeah, I love birthdays. Everyone deserves a special day, don't they?
3: Yeah.
1: Anyone else got a memory of a particularly nice birthday or great birthday that they had? Or
3: come on, Rilda.
6: Yeah, I had a great birthday, and it was 20, because it was in my country, in Africa, come my family and my group of the church, because I was going to come in. It's big, big birthday. I was very, very loving, because I was coming to, after this, come to Portugal for studying. Yes, I loved him, never forgot.
1: Oh,
4: yeah.
1: That's nice.
4: Okay. Hello, I'm Maria. We can't have a birthday without being born. And a few weeks ago, we had a lovely chat about birth and sharing our stories of when we had our children. One story in particular was very emotional. Emma, our social media event manager, sharing how her son was born prematurely. This is Emma's story.
7: So Emma, tell us a little bit about you. Actually, not a little bit. I would like to know more about your experience having your son.
8: Yeah, so mine wasn't the typical birth, and it was quite traumatic. So I My pregnancy was unplanned. I was on a contraception, so it was all a bit of a shock anyway. And I was at work one day in the office, and one of my friends said, "Oh, can I feel the baby kicking?" And I kind of thought, I haven't felt him kick for a little while. And I'd been really busy the day before. I was helping at a friend's child's birthday party, so I was rushed off my feet. And she was like, "That's not good. You need to call your midwife." And I was like, no, I've got... My placenta was at the front, so I didn't... They weren't strong kicks anyway. And she was like, "No, you really need to call your midwife." So I called the... I think it was the emergency line for the hospital. And they're like, "Oh, can you come in for a checkup?" So by this time, it was late morning, lunchtime, and I picked my sister up on the way to the hospital because we didn't live far from there. And they took me in, and they do all your normal checks, sort of your blood pressure and things like that. And they were like, "Your blood pressure's 200 over 140, oh, something like that." And they're like, "You're at risk of a stroke. We need to monitor this." And I felt fine. When I tell you, I felt like as normal as I do, well, semi-normal, as I do today. Yeah. Like, I didn't have any symptoms whatsoever. And then they did a sort of a urine sample, and it had protein in there, which is a sign of preeclampsia. And so they said, "Oh, we need to do some blood tests and things like that." So I was waiting at the hospital. Bearing in mind, I was still in my work clothes. I'd gone literally straight from the office. And they said, "Oh, you need to go and see the consultant." Went in, and from that moment that I sat down in that chair, it was a blur. I'm so thankful that I had my sister with me, because I was just staring. It's so strange, because when something traumatic like that happens, you almost feel like you're in a bit of a movie and you're watching someone else's life. And he said, "You're going to have your baby by the end of the week." I was 26 weeks pregnant.
5: 26 weeks.
8: Yeah, so he would have been 3.5 months early. Yeah. And I actually laughed. I went, "You're joking." Because I didn't believe a baby could survive that early. It never even crossed my mind that you could have a baby that early and they'd be okay. Mm-hmm. And luckily, my sister was on it. She was asking all the questions, getting all the details. But for me, I can't remember that conversation. Other than those words, "You're going to have your baby by the end of the week." I didn't know. I can't remember anything from that conversation. I think your mind just blocks it out. Mm. And then they said, "We need to send you upstairs to the delivery ward." And there's me thinking, "Oh, delivery ward? I'm nowhere near labour. Like, I feel fine." And so I went to get up out of the chair. I was like, "No, you can't walk. You need to go in a wheelchair." And at the time, I was like, "You're being so dramatic. Like, I'm
5: fine. You're normal."
8: And I was like, "Why can't I just walk up the stairs?" And they're like, "Because your blood pressure is so high that if you're doing any physical activity, it's going to obviously increase it." So I went up to the ward, and then they're sort of jabbing steroids into me and putting cannulas in, and no one's telling me what's going on. And my sister's on the phone to my parents, trying to get in contact with them and trying to get hold of the baby's father. And they're like, "Right, now you need to go back downstairs for a scan." And I remember, luckily, the baby's father came up in the lift as we were sort of going back downstairs. And it was like, it was so surreal. I laid on that bed in the, sonography room? And the room was silent. And I was sitting there, I was thinking, why is no one talking to me? And I could hear the heartbeat, so I knew he was alive. And I was like, no one is saying a single word. I felt like I was in there for hours, and they were just scanning my tummy. And then they took me up, and they put me in a delivery suite. And then they had to give me this, I think it's magnesium, that they put through a cannula. And all I remember, it was it feeling like boiling water going through your veins. It like burnt. But it's some sort of, it's a drug that they give you to protect the baby's brain when they're born, which I didn't know at the time. And what I also didn't know at the time was that Ipswich Hospital don't cater for babies born below 28 weeks. And I was obviously only 26 weeks. So I was unaware that I'd then need to be go to a different hospital. But not only did they need a bed for me in HDU, they needed a bed for the baby. So they were trying to get onto all the different hospitals locally, and I ended up being blue lighted to Addenbrookes at about midnight that night. And the baby's dad, he got in the car and drove up behind the ambulance, but I literally hadn't even been home from work, so I had nothing with me. So I went up to Cambridge, and I was on sort of one-to-one monitoring, and they were like, "You've got severe preeclampsia, we need to deliver the baby because otherwise sort of I might not survive, the baby might not survive." And so they gave me all these drugs, monitoring, had scans. When we went for the scan, they said he's got about 20% chance of surviving if he's born this early. What would I want to do? And I was like, "What do you mean, what do I want to do?" And they actually asked me if I wanted to abort the baby. And I was like, that's my child. Like, it wasn't even a question. I couldn't even believe they'd asked. Like, if something happens, then it happens, but that's my baby. Like, so
9: we
8: went
9: to choose.
8: I had to choose. And I was like, it's not even a question.
9: Yeah.
8: Well, for me, that's my personal belief. But I then started to feel a bit better. So that was on a Monday that all happened. The question and the scans and everything were on the Tuesday. And then by Wednesday, sort of afternoon, I felt pretty good. So I felt fine. So the baby's father went off and went to the local, because we didn't have much with us. So went to the local shops and that. And I was like, oh, I'll go and have a shower. Had all my cannulas out and everything. I was like, brilliant. Went in to have the shower and I just got this pain sort of in the top of my tummy, sort of just below where your ribs are. And I almost collapsed. I had to pull the emergency cord in the bathroom. But my first thought was, I'm naked in the shower. I can't have people rushing in here and I'm naked. So I grabbed the towel off the side and managed to put it around me because I was like, I'm not being embarrassed like that. They got me back to the room and they did all my blood pressure and it had all shot up again.
10: It's high.
8: So they had, really high. So they had to put me, it's called epigastric pain, was the pain that I was feeling. So I was then on morphine and all sorts of wonderful drugs. And I actually kind of knocked myself out for a bit, sleeping. So no one had heard from me for sort of 3 or 4 hours at that point. And the doctors come in, they're like, you're going to have your baby tomorrow. Like, at one point there was talk of trying to get me to 28 weeks, then to 30 weeks, because I was feeling better. And they just said, you're going to have your baby tomorrow. So I think it was about 11 o'clock at night, rang my mum. I was like, you need to get up here. I'm scared. Like, what's going to happen? I had to sign all the forms.
9: I think the panicking is making it worse, isn't it?
8: And it was just so, I think because obviously it was such a shock to hear the news to begin with. Mm-hmm. Then everything was okay. And then it went downhill again. And I was like, it's like a roller coaster.
9: Yeah.
8: And the next morning, I didn't know where I was on the surgery schedule, but because of how poorly I was, they took me down sort of late morning. Yeah. My mum didn't make it in time, so she didn't get to the hospital. And I just remember as well, I think it's funny, but being wheeled through to theatre, they whack my catheter box on the side of the door. My pee goes everywhere. I'm so embarrassed. Went all over the nurse's shoes. That was one of the things I remember. And then went into theatre, and because obviously I was so poorly as the mum, and then obviously how poorly he was going to be when he was born, there were so many people in that theatre. Like, I'm not joking. To me, it looked like there was about 50 people in there. There was probably about 20, but it just looked so dramatic. And then obviously I'd have the epidural and do the cold spray. And that to me felt quite normal for a birth. But I then obviously laid on the theatre table, and I'd never even dreamed of having a C-section. I thought I was going to have this lovely, peaceful hypnotherapy water birth. And so this was all a bit like, ah. It just felt like they were washing up inside my tummy when they took him out, and then didn't get to see him. He was actually born in his sack still, which is actually really good, apparently, for premature babies, because it's obviously so protective of their fragile little body. He came out and he wasn't breathing. He was floppy. They do think they're Apgar score or something, and he was pretty much not alive, I don't know how else to describe it. And they had to take him straight over to the resuscitator, and they had to resuscitate him when he was born, and then they put him straight on a ventilator. And so he was on life support for about the first 6 weeks of his life. They rushed him off, take him straight to intensive care. I didn't get to see him at all. And then I started to feel quite poorly in theatre, so I had oxygen and everything on me, and I was out. I literally, at that point, I was like, I didn't care what happened because I was so out of it. I said to the baby's dad, I was like, go with him. I was like, leave me, go with him. And although he wanted to be with me, but I was like, no, you need to go. And go start being a dad. Like, you need to go. And then by that point, I don't know how long I was in theatre, but I got taken back to HDU. And then my mum comes running and bawling her eyes out. And I was like, Mum, I'm fine, I'm fine. I was like, go and check the baby, go and check the baby. And she was like, but you haven't even met your baby yet. I was like, I don't care, you're my mum, you go do it. I was like, I can't get there. So I didn't meet him until about 2 days after he was born. And in that time, he was on life support. He'd had a blood transfusion. He had so many lines coming out of him. And he weighed 1.6 pounds. He was 630 grams. literally tiny. When I first went to see him, I said he looked like an alien. I couldn't describe what he looked like.
9: I think a baby.
8: He's obviously
9: like an alien.
8: Fully formed. Yes. But it just reminded me, I don't know if you, when I was at school, you used to have them little alien babies that you grew in the little bed. Yeah. And I just thought, because his eyes were still... His eyes were still fused shut. Mm. They hadn't opened. Oh. And he was so tiny, and you could see his sort of veins through his skin, and it was just... I was a bit like shocked, but I was still on so many drugs because I was still so poorly, and they'd taken me through on the bed because I couldn't even get out of bed. Yeah, it was surreal. It was like I was watching, and even talking about it now, I don't feel like I'm talking about my life. It was just so out of this world. Like, I can't even, there were so many ups and downs while he was in ICU as well, sort of trying to get him off the life support, and then he couldn't breathe, so then they had to resuscitate him and put it back on. He's had feeding tubes. I had to express, and no one had taught me how to do it. And they gave me, because obviously it was so early, my milk hadn't come in either. Mm. So I was given this tiny little syringe, and they were like, come on, put a little drip in here. And I was like, a drip? I was like, how's that coming out? But he's now almost 10 years old.
7: Oh.
8: Yes. And he's getting taller and taller. He's taller than my sister, actually.
5: Yes.
8: But when I went to see him, like my best friends and that, they were like, oh, like, describe what he looks like so, and the photos didn't do him justice of how small he was. And I was like, his toes are the size of a grain of rice, and his foot was the size of like a £1 coin. And I was like trying to really like compare him to stuff. I think it needs to be spoken about. I hadn't ever
2: I think so.
8: I didn't know any premature babies. I didn't know sort of what his life would look like or sort of anything like that. He has got SEND needs now as he's got older, but apart from that, sort of physically, he's as strapping as any young lad.
7: Yes,
8: yeah,
7: he is
8: so
7: very energetic as well.
8: Considering what he could have gone through, his main issue was his breathing. And I think we were actually really, really lucky with how lightly we got off with what could have gone wrong.

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1: 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National Highways.
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11: This is a school announcement. It is now 10 p.m. As such, it is officially nighttime. Soon the doors to the dining hall will be locked. And entry at that point is strictly prohibited. Okay then, sweet dreams everyone. Good night, sleep tight. 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

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Hello everyone, this is Tommy Lambert here. This is Crazy Tuesday Nights on ICR 105.7 FM. This is Ipswich Community Radio. And I'm telling you, if you little kids aren't in bed by now, and you're listening to my show, this is uncensored, so there's your warning. Go to sleep. That was Blue Medusa, a brand new one from them called Flying Monkey. It is Alyssa Whiteglaze's side project. And how good was that? Yes, brand new track from them. I tell you, it's good to be here this week. I can't speak. It's good to be here this week, and there's going to be some great music coming up on the show. We're going to stay along the metal side of things for a little while, and then we're going to go slightly thrashy and rocky, and then we're going to be going into some rap and hip-hop stuff, then a bit of dancey, EDM-y, trancey, boingy stuffs, all sorts of stuff like that, then a bit more poppy, dancey stuff, and then some chill, and taking up the hour of 1 a.m. Thank you to the common frequencies before me. This is Power Trip. Oh, yes, it's Power Trip, all right. This is from the 2013 album Manifest Decimation. This is Drown.

All right. That was The Devil Wears Prada. It was a Sammy suggestion, the first one of the show. 2011, they released the album Dead Throne. That was Constance. Before that, it was Defenestration. If anyone doesn't know what that means, it means the act of throwing someone out of a window. And I love that. Great name for a band. I've been listening to them for as long as I can remember. I remember I picked up the CD in a discount shop on Watford High Street. And as soon as I brought it to the desk, the guy was like, oh, it's Defenestration, isn't it? Because he recognised the front cover. And I said, yeah. I said, I used to have this album and I want it again. And he's like, oh. He said, no wonder you found it in the 99p bin. I'm like, well, I like it. I think it's a great album. The whole album's excellent. Yeah, Defenestration, 2001, they released the album One Inch God. And that was Mushroom God. Before that, it was Power Trip. Absolutely fantastic. The album Manifest Decimation came out in 2013. That was Drown. Another brand new track now, and I'm so happy about this. Anthrax. Anthrax, yes. Their brand new album, Cursum Perficio. I have no idea what it means, Cursum Perficio. It comes out on the 18th of September, and already I have pre-ordered it 100%. And if you haven't, what's wrong with you? This is their brand new single. It's called It's For The Kids.

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1: Question Esquire, and this is Ted, Theodore, Logan, and we are

0: us, you evil metal dickweed!
1: That's right, unless you developed human prototype us's and skills.
2: Baseball!

0: Oh, brilliant. From the soundtrack of Bill and Ted's Bogus Journey from 1991.
1: The golden year of metal.
0: That was Steve Vai with the Reaper Rap.
2: I'm Bill S. Preston, Esquire.
3: And I'm Ted Theodore Logan.
2: Yeah! And we're Wild Stallion!
0: Yes. Good advice that Rufus said there. Most importantly, do not do your homework without wearing headphones. Oh, yes. Before that, it was the Devin Townsend Band from the 2006 album Synchestra. That was Triumph. And before that, it was the brand new track by Anthrax. It's called It's For The Kids. And on the 18th of September, Cursum Perficio is released, the brand new album. And thanks to Sammy, it translates to I Complete The Course. Oh, yes. Wait a minute, that better not be it's their last album. That better not mean that at all. Oh, well. It's time for some extreme.
4: If you don't like what you see here,

0: Ooh! Ooh! That was the worst thing I ever heard.
1: It was terrible.
0: Horrendous.
1: Well, it wasn't that bad.
0: Oh, yeah?
1: Well, there were parts of it I liked.
0: Yeah, I liked a lot of it.
1: Yeah, it was good.
0: It was great.
1: It was wonderful.
0: Well, bravo.
1: More!
0: More!
1: More! More!
2: ICR.

Oh, fantastic. KMFDM. I am not going to tell you what that stands for because it will get me chucked off the radio. But the album Nihil came out in 1995, and that was Ultra. Before that, it was Mike Oldfield from the album Tubular Bells 2 from 1992. That was Altered State. If you can get yourselves if you can get your hands on the live performance of that, not some other one, the original live performance of Tubular Bells 2, it's fantastic. Altered State. Before that, it was Extreme from 1990. It was the single version of Get the Funk Out called What the Funk Remix. Yes, I'm saying funk, F-U-N-K, not the other word. Thank you very much. It's time for the second Sammy suggestion. This is Jawbreaker from 1994's 24-Hour Revenge Therapy. This is Jinx Removing.

0: And now for something completely different.
1: Yeah. On behalf of Camillitary Entertainment.

0: be continued.
1: Chameleon Air from the album Ultimate Victory from 2007. That was Industry. Here we go again. Industry Groupie. Obviously, that samples the Final Countdown. I love that. I've always loved that track since the old days. Before that was Hard Knocks from 1999's self-titled album. That was Attitude. And before that, it was a Sammy Suggestion. It was Jawbreaker from 1994's 24-Hour Revenge Therapy album. That was Jinx Removing. Really like that one. As you could probably tell, we're going into the rap and hip-hop section. Next up, this is Busta Rhymes. His album, The Big Bang, came out in 2006. This is featuring a one Stevie Wonder. This is called Been Through the Storm. This is cool.

0: Yo, man, check it out. 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
1: What's up, Vanilla?
2: Yo, man, come here, man.
1: What?
2: You know, man, you ain't doing it right, man. You no. off, man.
1: See, you know what the problem is? That ring I bought her, the diamonds weren't big enough.
2: Man.
1: I'm telling you, the diamonds weren't... I'm gonna... You know what she wants? I'm gonna tell you.
2: Man,
1: when I first met her, she said she wanted a vet. I'm gonna
2: vet.
1: Get...

I could never get enough of Melanie Martinez. Tell you, I've every single track that Sammy, my good friend over in Eugene, Oregon, has ever suggested of hers, I've played every single one because she's just awesome. So that was from the album Hades, and it was a track called Gutter. Just very, very good. Before that, it was Vanilla Ice from the album To the Extreme. I rock a mic like a vandal, light up a stage and rush the chump like a candle. From 1990, that was Hooked. I do love that album. And before that, it was KRS-One from the soundtrack of Dangerous Ground, which came out in 1997. That was Perhaps She'll Die. Look, you knew this was coming. She won Eurovision. Romania. This is Dara with Bangaranga.

Love that track. That's Chasing Status from 2013's Brand New Machine album. That was featuring Jacob Banks. That was Alive. And if you want to hear more drum and bassy type stuff like that from me, just this once, tune in next Saturday on ICR FM, 8 p.m. till 10 p.m. For DJs on rotation, and I am doing a old school drum and bass and old school breakbeat set. So if you want to hear more like that, tune in for me. Before that, it was, and I decided to play it, it was Zoe, Z-O-E-E. 1995, the classic Techno Wonderland. Then before that, I made a boo-boo. I played some random track that I'd never heard before. It was meant to be Melanie Martinez with Gutter, but it wasn't, so I played the proper one. And before that, it was Dara. Oh, yes. Sorry, I had to cough. Oh, jeez. I don't know where that came from. Right. Before that, I played Dara. I made a mistake. It wasn't Romania. It was Bulgaria. She won Eurovision this year. And there was a track called Bangaranga. All right, what's next? This is Orbital. Of course it is. This is from the All Together from 2001. It's the classic. It's this one. It's Doctor.

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0: We don't need to see his identification.
1: These aren't the droids you're looking for.
0: These aren't the droids we're looking for.
1: He can go about his business.
0: You can go about your business.
1: Move along.
0: Move along. 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

Sometimes.

0: Traveling through hyperspace ain't like dusting crops, boy.
1: ICR.

0: Thank you.
1: Hey, Blimbo! Oink, oink! Too many Twinkies!
2: Oh, that's cool. B Plus and Salco 84. I actually played that on the first ever episode of Crazy Tuesday Nights way back when. And yeah, B Plus and Salco 84. It was their version of the Flight of the Navigator music. Before that, it was Peter McConnell from 2000's soundtrack of the PC game Star Wars Force Commander. That was Imperial Rage, the Leviathan remix. So before that, it was Orbital from the All Together from 2001. That was Doctor. It's time for another Sammy suggestion. This is Lewis the Child, or Louis the Child, one of the two. Wherever you are from in the UK or US, depends on how you pronounce it. 2018, released the EP Kids at Play. This is Oh Baby.

ICR FM, Ipswich's local.

so good. Young Blood from 2018's 21st Century Liability track album. That was Polygraph Eyes. Before that, it was Lady Gaga from 2008's The Fame. That was AA, Nothing Else I Can Say. And before that, it was Lewis the Child from 2018's Kids at Play EP. It was a Sammy suggestion. That was Oh Baby. Talk about Sammy suggestions. I believe this is the final brand new. I'm all over the place. This is the final Sammy suggestion of the show. This is Silver Sun Pickups from 2015's Better Nature. This is Circadian Rhythm, Last Dance.

If anyone doesn't know where that track came from, that was Robbie Robb and Marcus Wright. I took that from the soundtrack of Bill and Ted's Excellent Adventure. That was In Time. That was the song playing in the scene of Bill and Ted's Excellent Adventure when they're in the futuristic room with all the columns and things with the Time Guardians. Before that, it was Sneaker Pimps from 1997's Becoming X. That was Postmodern Sleaze. And before that, it was the final Sammy suggestion of the show. It was Silver Sun Pickups. 2015, they released the album Better Nature. That was Circadian Rhythm, Last Dance. Now, in 2000, Melanie C released the amazing album Northern Star. And this is a track from it. It's called Why.

I saw, actually, no, I heard that on the credits of one of the episodes of The Pit. Check it out on HBO Max. It's fantastic. That was Juniper Arms by Adam Torres from his 2016 album Pearls to Swine. Before that, it was Crash Test Dummies from 1993's God Shuffled His Feet. It was the title track. Before that, it was Robbie Robb and Marcus Wright from the Bill and Ted's Excellent Adventure album from 1989. That was In Time. Quickly then, Masters of the Universe. I have a feeling it's going to be good. It's going to be released to the cinema on the 3rd of June. This is a track from the soundtrack. Daniel Pemberton and, yes, Brian May. This is Eternia.

0: Okay, that was from the soundtrack of the brand new Masters of the Universe movie that comes out in cinemas on the 3rd of June. That was Daniel Pemberton and Brian May with a track called Eternia. And we have come to the end of the show, guys. So what do I always say?
1: Goodbye, Jean-Luc. I'm going to miss you. You had such potential. But then again, all good things must come to an end.
2: Is this a happy ending or a sad ending?
3: It's an ending. That's enough.
4: Frasier has left the building.
0: Hear me this Thursday with Tommy's Rock and Metal Mayhem here on ICR at 2 p.m. We're going to end with this. Let's have a bit of Satch. This is Into the Light from Flying in a Blue Dream from 89. See you later, guys, and I love you.